0: this hour with Elena and Dylan Scott.
1: Just because the strategy stuff can wear, it wears me out.
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0: It's Backstage Country. I'm Elena. We got Dylan Scott here this week. And yeah, we were talking about the new single. And we got this new song coming September 4th. What does that mean for other new stuff that's coming? Like, and I would love, like, for it to be all sunshine and rainbows. And you can always do just whatever you want, of course. But, like, when it really comes down to it, we're in a business, right? No matter what. So are those hard conversations to have, like, with the label or with management or with whoever it might be? Yeah.
1: Oh, yeah.
0: Oh, I bet. Yeah.
1: I do. I think strategy is good. Mm-hmm. I really do. But sometimes strategy can get in the way of the creative process.
0: Yeah.
1: I mean, What Will Never Have is a prime example. You know, there was no strategy behind that. And it was just, I just started putting videos out to be fun and it made it what it was.
0: Yep.
1: And there wasn't really any strategy to it. Mm-hmm. That's the way I like things to happen.
0: Mm-hmm. Well, and that one has gone number one since I last saw you. So congratulations on that. But does that make it sweeter in the end? Is it more of a celebration when something happens kind of organically like that?
1: I like it too.
0: Yeah.
1: You know, just because the strategy stuff can wear, it wears me out.
0: Totally.
1: You know?
0: Yeah.
1: And it does take away from the creative side of things.
0: Same, because it's also trying to predict what's going to happen in the end, right?
1: And
0: like, you can't do that.
1: You know,
0: yeah.
1: It's music.
0: Uh-huh.
1: You know? It's music.
0: Exactly. So how did you celebrate?
1: With What I'll Never Have?
0: Mm-hmm.
1: I think I got a cookie cake for my boys that I wrote it with and said happy number one or something on it.
0: But those are the celebrations nowadays.
1: I'm not good at celebrations.
0: Why not?
1: I'm terrible at birthdays and Christmas and Valentine's. I don't know why. I don't know.
0: Did you do it growing up a lot? Like, were there a lot of celebrations?
1: I was good at it growing up.
0: Somewhere along the way, you lost the spark for celebration.
1: I don't know what happened. I have no idea. Like, you can ask Blair.
0: Uh-huh.
1: When we were dating, I was good at celebrations. Valentine's Day. Oh, that was awesome.
0: What was the best Valentine's Day you ever pulled off?
1: I'll tell you what I did.
0: Let me hear.
1: My aunt owned a hair salon.
0: Mm-hmm.
1: And I got my aunt to set up a candlelit dinner in the salon in the middle of it. It was like a nice salon.
0: Yeah.
1: Cool little building. And you got to understand, I'm a teenager, so like my budget's low.
0: Yeah.
1: I had her go pick up some Olive Garden.
0: Oh, but that's fancy.
1: Set it out. Walked her into the salon, just the two of us, candlelit dinner.
0: Oh.
1: Yeah, I don't do that stuff anymore.
0: Do you think about it these days?
1: Yeah, I do think about it, but
0: honestly, you should recreate that date.
1: You think so?
0: That would be super romantic with the Olive Garden.
1: Oh, and I sang, I pulled my guitar out too. So cheesy. I was a kid.
0: Stop it.
1: Sang her George Strait across my heart.
0: How did she react?
1: I had it down.
0: Yeah. How did she react?
1: She loved it.
0: Oh my God.
1: I married her.
0: Yeah, exactly.
1: Yeah.
0: You got to recreate this. I need to see that make that happen.
1: Yeah.
0: Then see, just reheat the nachos. You can just, you know, keep,
1: yeah.
0: That's keep doing
1: thing.
0: Those
1: Olive
0: old things.
1: The Olive Garden was cold by the time we got there, but it didn't matter.
0: It doesn't matter in that case.
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0: It's Backstage Country. Dylan Scott is your co-host this week. I'm Elena, and Dylan, out there on the road this year, you know, when you were here last, it was like right before the summer touring season was going to be kicking off. Now we're here towards the end.
1: So, yeah.
0: What was 2026 touring the year of for Dylan Scott?
1: It was a lot, yeah. But a lot's good, right? Grateful to still be
0: blessed. We love that.
1: Grateful to still be touring after, you know, 15 years here in this town and what we're doing, and you know, still seeing growth. And like you were saying earlier, my kids were out with me all summer, which was awesome. It was a lot, but it was awesome having them out there, and I love them getting to experience what I get to experience every night and
0: get up on stage, literally experience with you.
1: Yeah, my little boy, the littlest one, he'll be 3 in September, but I mean, he loves the stage. My wife can't hold him back.
0: Can we talk about how he's getting paid up there?
1: Right?
0: Like, when did that start? If you haven't seen, people, like, it's become a thing that people give him, like,
1: and
0: dollars.
1: I feel so bad.
0: Oh.
1: I'm just like, no. Keep your money. Please. Please
0: you
1: keep
0: gave
1: your
0: us
1: money.
0: Enough.
1: Don't. And then they're just handing them to him. I don't know, like, what to do. And I'm just like, I'm stressed out up there, to be honest.
0: Yeah, because you're also performing at
1: the
0: same time.
1: He's walking off stage like $200. Every
0: what?
1: Night, yeah.
0: Is he making that much?
1: Yes.
0: Oh,
1: I told him, like, this dude's literally—he's making more dollar bills than a stripper is.
0: That's amazing, though.
1: Yeah.
0: But like, do you know how this started and became a tradition?
1: We were in Colorado, and he walked out on stage during "Living My Best Life," and I was passing out beer.
0: Yeah.
1: And so I was like, well, I'm just going to let my 2-year-old throw the beer out. And he started throwing beers out. Well, next thing I know, there's a dollar bill. And I'm like, oh, somebody gave him a dollar. He's like, oh, he's all happy.
0: You're like, cute.
1: There's another dollar. Then there was a 20. Then there was a $100 bill. And I said, no. We're not doing this.
0: He got a hundo?
1: 100, yeah. Yeah.
0: Gosh.
1: Yeah. Then they're just crumbling up and throwing it on the stage.
0: He's having to go pick it up just like it truly is just...
1: Really feel like
0: her situation.
1: Yeah.
0: Oh my gosh! So and it's not stopping. Like this is, I feel like it's becoming more and more known.
1: Yeah. Well, the good news is they're not coming out with any more shows this year. So maybe by next year they'll forget about the whole money thing. Yeah. But
0: or else it's going to become like a fan project, and they're going to be throwing up checks to him and stuff. Oh my gosh, that is the wildest thing. It's just so funny how all of these very random, very things you can't even really ever think of become moments and just part of the show, part of the experience, part of the lore.
1: Maybe in a couple of years, all I'll have to do is just walk out there, let the band play.
0: Mm-hmm.
1: I'll sit down.
0: Mm-hmm.
1: Beckett will sing. Barron will walk around. Everybody gets paid.
0: Extra.
1: Everybody's happy.
0: See, now this is a strategy I'm willing to talk about.
1: Yeah, it's a good strategy, right?
0: That's a good strategy.
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21: Fully overcast skies with a few showers expected to begin and fully ramping up as we head through Friday morning. Low temperatures expected to be middle upper 60s as we head through the day tomorrow. Showers throughout mainly the morning and a few rumbles of thunder as well will begin to ease up on some of that rain activity as we head into the afternoon and evening, but still seeing some showers present. I'm meteorologist Emma Keegan with WTOV 9.
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0: It's Backstage Country. I'm Elena. We got Dylan Scott hanging out all week. We're talking about all the things, just catching up. It's so much fun. I always love seeing everything that's going on in your world. And, you know, we talked about touring earlier, kind of coming to an end in October. There is something coming up next month that you're going to be a part of that was just announced, the ACM Honors.
1: Yeah.
0: One of my favorite nights in Nashville, considering it's like, you know, we're really, it's very Nashville night, you know, yeah. Honoring some really big names in the industry. Do you know who you're honoring this
1: year?
0: Yeah,
1: so actually the owner of my record label, Mike Hurd.
0: Oh, you are. Yeah. That makes sense. I should have put that together.
1: Yeah. So they called me on that, and I just thought it was really cool that they thought of me.
0: Yeah.
1: You know, because, hey, when I started or got signed 15 years ago as a 19-year-old boy, like, hey, I was nothing on that label yet. And like, we had big artists. And so to be where we're at today, 15 years later, and they call me to do that, means a lot.
0: Yeah.
1: You know? So it's a cool thing. I mean, I don't know the exact name of the award Mike's getting. It's like the Icon something award. But, like, it's a very fitting award for Mike.
0: Yeah.
1: And so I don't know if he knows I'm performing or not, but it's still a cool deal to go out there and honor him.
0: Do you just perform, or do you do like a speech or anything too?
1: Nobody said anything about a speech.
0: Okay.
1: I hope there's no speech.
0: You just started cold sweating.
1: I can get on stage in front of a million people and sing, and in between songs talk a little bit, you know, maybe tell a story. But when you say the word speech, hey, I lock up.
0: When was the last time you had to do public speaking like that?
1: I don't know if I've ever had to do one.
0: Like, not even in school or anything?
1: No, we didn't have to do that in school. I wish we would have.
0: Yeah.
1: Because it would have prepared me a little bit.
0: Right.
1: I was a shy kid growing up.
0: Really?
1: Really shy. Yeah. I literally had to make myself, like, come out of that. And I still do at times.
0: Really?
1: I'm an introvert.
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1: It's Backstage Country. I'm Elena. Dylan Scott is your host this week, which means that we get to talk about all the hits. Got seven number ones now, one of which is a collab with Dylan Marlowe, yeah. You know, Boys Back Home, which we still play all the time, still get requests for all the time. And it's already been, which is crazy, well over a year since this went number one.
2: Right.
1: When was the last time that you guys got to perform this together?
2: Oh, wow. It's been a couple of years.
1: Really?
2: Yeah.
1: Like since before number one?
2: Yeah.
1: Whoa.
2: I don't think we've performed this song together since it went number one, which is wild.
1: No kidding.
2: Yeah. My little boy's kind of taking the place of Dylan Marlowe here lately.
1: Uh-huh.
2: Yeah. He's like, Dad, I want to sing with you on stage. And I ask him all the time, like, hey, what do you want to sing?
1: Yeah.
2: I want to sing Boys Back Home.
1: I love when you guys sing this together. And it's also like, is he getting more confident now that he's done it as many times as he has?
2: I don't know. He says he's confident. Like, yeah. he's real confident when he's not on stage.
1: Okay.
2: He's like, oh, Dad, yeah, you know, I got these moves. Then he doesn't do any of them, you know.
1: Oh.
2: But I got to give credit to him. 8 years old, walking out in front of that many people and singing and doing his deal. I wouldn't have done it today. Not at all.
1: Wildly intimidating.
2: Yeah.
1: And I mean, and really a cool thing that he has to, and I know we've talked about the fact that like he's into it. He's into the performing. It's still looking that way. Like, is he still fully?
2: They're into everything.
1: Yeah.
2: I don't know what my kids are going to do. I really don't. I don't care.
1: Yeah.
2: Whatever they want to do, I'm there for it. But Beckett, he's definitely got the ear for it.
1: Mm-hmm.
2: He just picked up piano by himself. He's playing little drums and stuff, and he sings on key. I'm just like, he's got it, you know?
1: Oh, yeah.
2: But we'll see. I don't know.
1: Does he like doing the piano? Like, he just sat
2: loves
1: down
2: it.
1: There and,
2: he
1: like...
2: Just, he heard something and sat down and started playing it, which is what I did as a kid.
1: Is what you did?
2: Yeah, so he reminds me a lot of myself, but
1: yeah.
2: Hopefully he can just be better than I am at it.
1: I think he'd be pretty okay if he turned out like Dad, for sure. Well, we might need a re-record of this song soon with Beckett, but let's hear the version with Dylan Marlowe right now while
2: yeah,
1: you introduce
2: it.
1: It.
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14: WTUZ Country Weather.
6: mostly overcast skies with a few showers expected to begin and fully ramping up as we head through Friday morning. Low temperatures expected to be middle upper 60s as we head through the day tomorrow. Showers throughout mainly the morning and a few rumbles of thunder as well. We'll begin to ease up on some of that rain activity as we head into the afternoon and evening, but still seeing some showers present. I'm meteorologist Emma Keegan with WTOV 9.
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0: It's Backstage Country. I'm Elena. We got Dylan Scott here this week. And yeah, we were talking about the new single. And I also want to talk about this song you've been teasing, because it's really fun. It's a fun interpolation. Yeah. But Girl from Louisiana.
1: Right.
0: What can you tell me about this right now? When are we getting it?
1: You're going to get it September the 4th.
0: Excited.
1: Yeah. I don't know if it's July right now. I don't know where we're at right now.
0: We will be next week.
1: Yeah.
0: Yes.
1: Yeah. But yeah, I don't really like the interpolation songs.
0: You don't?
1: I've always said that. Like, I'm not big on interpolation songs.
0: Ooh, so
1: just my personal opinion.
0: Yeah, okay.
1: And here I am. I just recorded one. I'm putting it out, right? But this one here, look, it's called Girl from Louisiana.
0: Mm-hmm.
1: I got a girl from Louisiana. I'm from Louisiana.
0: Tell them.
1: It's a fun song. I've had it in my back pocket for a while. And my wife was like, go record this song, please. Please. And my thing was like, yeah, but it's an interpolation song. Like, it's already a song, and then we're just making a song off of a song, and it's kind of specific to Louisiana because this girl from Louisiana, she's like, it's just fun. People like fun. I'm like, you know what? You're right.
0: Yeah. Blair is the reason a lot of times that
1: A lot.
0: Yeah, exactly.
1: She really is. But, you know, I listen.
0: Yeah.
1: I listen to my wife.
0: As you should.
1: As I should.
0: As you should, absolutely. And I think that I was a good one to listen to because it's already so fun, even just the little bits that you're giving us. And I know she's so funny in all of your videos, but since she was such a huge part of actually making this happen, is she even more into being in these videos? Because sometimes you're just kind of sneaking her in there.
1: Yeah, I still sneak her in there.
0: You still got it.
1: She don't want to be in any videos. My wife, hey, the less she is seen, the better in her mind, right? She's like, I just want to raise babies and go to Home Goods every day.
0: Right.
1: Yeah.
0: Honestly,
1: but,
0: the dream.
1: Yeah.
0: Mm-hmm.
1: But she's got to be in them. She knows that, though, deep down. She's like, all right, but.
0: And I truly believe that that's what makes it even funnier is the fact that, like, you just kind of sneak her in there. And she's got, like, the perfected eye roll down.
1: Yeah.
0: Every time
1: everything just look like natural. You know? So, you know.
0: So you never tell her that it's coming.
1: Mm-hmm.
0: It's the way to go. Mm-hmm. Mm-hmm.
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0: wrapping up this hour with Elena and Dylan Scott.
1: There was also some things in the bag that could not be shown on video that was really funny that day too. So
2: 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See?

0: It's Backstage Country. I'm Elena. Dylan Scott is hanging out with us all week long. And, you know, earlier we played Dear Big City, the new single, which we love. And I'm so excited we get to play it now. But I want to talk a little bit about the video, too, because that's emotional as well. And it stars somebody that I am not familiar with, but it seems as though from the behind the scenes, y'all are tight. Like, who is that?
1: I met him that day.
0: No way!
1: I didn't know who he was. Yeah.
0: You never met a stranger.
1: Well, you just got to embrace it, right?
0: Yeah.
1: You gotta have fun with it. His name is Ben.
0: Mm-hmm.
1: I could not tell you Ben's last name because I met him that day and I've not seen him since. But yeah, he was just he was a cool kid, mm-hmm. and, you know, playing obviously a major part of the video.
0: Right.
1: He was the kid leaving the town, mm-hmm. going to the big city. And I don't know. I just, I wanted him to be comfortable.
0: Yeah.
1: And so I was like, I'm going to make him very uncomfortable so he can be comfortable, right?
0: That's the way to go,
1: yeah.
0: honestly.
1: Yeah.
0: I mean, were you feeling pretty comfortable in that mailman outfit?
1: I felt very comfortable in the mailman outfit. Yeah, if you've seen it, I pulled some things out of the bag, you know, but there was also some things in the bag that could not be shown on video that was really funny that day too. So
0: can it be talked about on radio?
1: Yes, yeah.
0: Can we just bleep it out all the way?
1: It was great. Yeah.
0: Do you enjoy doing the videos nowadays?
1: Yes and no.
0: Yeah,
1: it depends.
0: What parts?
1: If it's like we're so busy,
0: yeah,
1: you know. And so it's nothing against the video. It's just, okay, we got to go to a video today,
0: mm-hmm.
1: you know, and it's time consuming. But if I can wrap my head around it and not look at it that way, the videos are a lot of fun to do.
0: And the outcome is so fun to have.
1: Yeah. Huh. I mean, I would love to be like the main character in a video, every video, and just act it out and do the thing. But it's tough sometimes.
0: Because that just makes it even more time consuming,
1: yeah.
0: right?
2: Don't go anywhere. 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
17: Fully overcast skies with a few showers expected to begin and fully ramping up as we head through Friday morning. Low temperatures expected to be middle upper 60s as we head through the day tomorrow. Showers throughout mainly the morning and a few rumbles of thunder as well. We'll begin to ease up on some of that rain activity as we head into the afternoon and evening, but still seeing some showers present. I'm meteorologist Emma Keegan with WTOV 9.
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3: That's me, Dylan Scott. Love hosting and hanging out with y'all. We're going to light this thing up now. A brand new hour of Backstage Country starts right now. You say

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0: It's Backstage Country. Dylan Scott is your co-host this week. I'm Elena. And Dylan, I love that you do really share your family with your fans, and the, not only the stories in your songs, but also on social media. We get to see your kids growing up, and you have such a beautiful family. But how is she doing? How is Blair doing?
1: She's great.
0: Yeah.
1: Rocking and rolling.
0: Yeah.
1: Yep, just momming hard.
0: She's momming hard.
1: She does all the things.
0: Yeah.
1: I'm just like, hey, what? Then she'll get stressed out. I'm like, you're doing it to yourself. She's like, I know, but I just want the kids to have a good time. I'm like, I get it.
0: All about making those memories. And so does she go ham during like the holidays?
1: Today's the first day of school for my kids.
0: Yes.
1: My kids woke up today with streamers hanging above the bar countertop with all the back to school stuff. And in my mind, I'm going, how did you think of this? Why did we even, it's the first day of school. What are we doing? But then my kids walk in and there's like, oh, my little boy's eight. He's like, dang, mama, I love you for doing this. I'm like, that's why she does it, right? Yeah, I get it.
0: Just so, for that. Yeah.
1: She does all the things. Yeah.
0: That's so sweet. How are you feeling about kids going back to school? Can you believe it's already that time?
1: It's crazy. So quick.
0: I know.
1: My little boy went to third grade. My little girl's in first.
0: Oh.
1: The little one's still at home right now.
0: But, oh, yeah, of course. He's still got a couple years until he's in there, right?
1: Years,
0: first grade. So she graduated kindergarten this past.
1: She did.
0: How was that? Did you get emotional?
1: I didn't get emotional.
0: Yeah.
1: No, I didn't. I missed Beckett's kindergarten graduation playing shows. And I told myself I'll never do that again. So I made it to Finley's. It's actually hilarious. It was awesome. They did a little play on stage. Uh-huh. And she's the type. She's in her own world at all times.
0: Mm-hmm.
1: So while everybody's on stage singing and doing their deal, she's literally standing there looking out, and she starts getting cross-eyed and then she starts looking down, looking at the person over here. I'm just like, yo, pay attention and do what the other kids are doing. But I do get it, because I'm the same way a little bit.
0: Hey, so. You see daddy up there on that stage, don't you?
1: Yeah.
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1: It's Backstage Country. We got Dylan Scott hosting this week, and we got new music to talk about, which is very exciting. Dear Big City is here. Everybody's already loving it. It is like the sweetest take on leaving the hometown. And I know that this is a song that you didn't write, but definitely put your stamp on and really kind of fought for. Is that right?
2: Yeah, we fought hard for it.
1: Yeah, tell me about that.
2: I just knew the first time I heard it. It reflected my life so well. Yeah. You know, I grew up in a little small town. And left there at 19 years old for Nashville to chase a dream. And that's what the song talks about. It's a really cool perspective on the song as well. I mean, I've not heard something quite like it, in my opinion, as far as a small town writing a letter to a big city saying, hey, take care of the kid. Mm-hmm. Don't pull his roots out. You know, give him something that I couldn't offer him, you know, which is, in my case, hey, dream of chasing country music. So, but send him back every chance you can.
1: Yeah.
2: Kind of thing. Just a really cool take on it.
1: Tell me about that fight for this song.
2: Yeah, so I remember, I mean, I wanted to cut it day one.
1: Right.
2: But when I had heard it, it was already on hold with Jelly Roll.
1: Mm-hmm.
2: Had a backup hold with Drew Baldridge.
1: Dang.
2: And so I'm like, I'll never get the opportunity. I mean, this is such a great song.
1: High demand.
2: You know,
1: mm-hmm.
2: they're gonna cut it.
1: Yeah.
2: I mean, this went on for months and months. And I remember wearing the writers out. Hey, where are we at? Find out where we're at on the song. Have they cut it yet?
1: Yeah.
2: And why they didn't cut it, I have no idea. Maybe they ran out of room on their album or whatever they were doing, but it worked out perfect.
1: How long was that time period of when you first heard it to when, like, you actually got it?
2: Probably, I mean, it was last year sometime, but I mean, it was probably a good 8 months.
1: Wow, yeah. That's almost a baby.
2: Yeah,
1: like,
2: exactly.
1: You fully waited. Yeah. You let it cook.
2: Yeah.
1: Dang.
2: It was a while.
1: So then what was the celebration like once you finally got it?
2: Immediately, let's go cut it.
1: Yeah.
2: Because, you know? I mean, it timed out perfect because I had just come off What I'll Never Have.
1: Right.
2: That number one,
1: mm-hmm.
2: thank God.
1: Mm-hmm.
2: And, I mean, we had other music in the can that I was excited about, but I just knew this one here had to be this one. So it was perfect timing when I got it.
1: Yeah.
2: But it was a rush job to get in and obviously get it recorded and everything set up the way we did. But everything works out for a reason.
1: So were you just giddy recording it then?
2: Oh, I was so excited. Yeah. So excited. But I mean, I already planned all this out in my head. Like, I knew exactly how I wanted to do it. But if I was going to be given the opportunity to do it was the big question mark.
1: There's going to be somebody maybe right now that's hearing it for the first time and gets to really relate to it. Let's go ahead and play it. Will you introduce it?
2: Yeah, this is my latest single, Dear Big City, on Backstage Country.

0: This is Dylan Scott, your co-host of Backstage Country this week. We've got more coming up next.
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16: Fully overcast skies with a few showers expected to begin and fully ramping up as we head through Friday morning. Low temperatures expected to be middle upper 60s as we head through the day tomorrow. Showers throughout mainly the morning and a few rumbles of thunder as well will begin to ease up on some of that rain activity as we head into the afternoon and evening, but still seeing some showers present. I'm meteorologist Emma Keegan with WTOV 9.
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0: Our buddy Dylan Scott is here, who did a great job hosting on Backstage Country. You really are a natural at this.
1: I don't know about that, but I appreciate it, Lena. Thank you. I'm having fun, y'all. Hanging out, sharing some of the stories behind my songs, including my latest hit, Dear Big City.
0: We love it. And we're going to see everyone back here tomorrow on Backstage Country. Let me tell

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0: news from Nashville's Music Row. It's Ann Hudson.
1: I love this. Garth Brooks was giving love and talking about current country artists who are impressing him the most. And of course, on the top of his list, Ella Langley and Lainey Wilson. He praised the women in country for tearing it up, adding that they often have to work much harder to achieve the same level of success. And as the father of three daughters and a husband to Trisha Yearwood, Garth says he just loves seeing them win. Well, they came out and ranked the top 13 country songs of the year so far at Taste of Country. The top five, Dan and Shay, Say So. Ella Langley and Morgan Wallen at number four with I Can't Love You Anymore. Luke Combs, Be By You at number three. Ella Langley, Be Her at number two. And the number one song so far this year, Ella Langley, Choosing Texas. Of course it is. She is the moment, and I love it. I'm here for it.
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8: WTUZ Country Weather. partly overcast skies with a few showers expected to begin and fully ramping up as we head through Friday morning. Low temperatures expected to be middle upper 60s as we head through the day tomorrow. Showers throughout mainly the morning and a few rumbles of thunder as well. We'll begin to ease up on some of that rain activity as we head into the afternoon and evening, but still seeing some showers present. I'm meteorologist Emma Keegan with WTOV9.
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If you could bring back one country legend, who would that be? We'll talk about this in two songs. I want to put you on the air, so call me 866-607-8383.

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1: I'm Earl Dibbles Jr. I'm a country boy. I'm an honest boy, too, and crime don't pay. I got a story to prove it. An Alabama man is facing charges after streaking naked through a Bass Pro Shops before doing a cannonball into the store's aquarium. There's a video that shows Brian Owens treading water while getting into a screaming match with cops who are trying to apprehend him. He evidently hurled himself over the side onto the cement floor, knocking him out. That fella's facing charges of public lewdness, disorderly conduct, resisting arrest, second-degree assault, criminal mischief, and one account of belly flopping. He's dumb.
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15: Fully overcast skies with a few showers expected to begin and fully ramping up as we head through Friday morning. Low temperatures expected to be middle upper 60s as we head through the day tomorrow. Showers throughout mainly the morning and a few rumbles of thunder as well. We'll begin to ease up on some of that rain activity as we head into the afternoon and evening, but still seeing some showers present. I'm meteorologist Emma Keegan with WTOV 9.
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0: loves talking about history, and he's even got the diploma to prove it. It's time for This Day in History on After Midnight with Granger Smith.
1: On this day, August the 14th, 1935, FDR signed the Social Security Act. 1937, the BBC aired their first feature film on TV. 1947, Pakistan gained independence from Great Britain. 1985, Michael Jackson bought the Beatles' publishing rights. 1987, Mark McGwire set the rookie home run record at 39 on his way to 49 that year. Some famous birthdays include actress Mila Kunis, actress Halle Berry, NBA great Magic Johnson, WWE star Kofi Kingston, actor Steve Martin, and quarterback Tim Tebow. Those are just a few things that went down on this day in history.
0: Thanks so much for hanging out here on After Midnight with Granger Smith.
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0: so good. That was at Rolling Hills Community Church in Tennessee. I just feel like that would be so amazing, especially to see in person. Well, they came out and ranked the top 13 country songs of the year so far at Taste of Country. The top five, Dan and Shay, Say So. Ella Langley and Morgan Wallen at number four with I Can't Love You Anymore. Luke Combs, Be By You at number three. Ella Langley, Be Her at number two. And the number one song so far this year, Ella Langley, Choose in Texas. Of course it is. She is the moment, and I love it. I'm here for it.
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14: Fully overcast skies with a few showers expected to begin and fully ramping up as we head through Friday morning. Low temperatures expected to be middle upper 60s as we head through the day tomorrow. Showers throughout mainly the morning and a few rumbles of thunder as well will begin to ease up on some of that rain activity as we head into the afternoon and evening, but still seeing some showers present. I'm meteorologist Emma Keegan with WTOV 9.
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1: Asking this question, what's the most trouble you got into as a kid? Call me, 866-607-8383.
2: Oh, man, I was 17 years old. Me and my buddy took an old dummy hand grenade and filled it with gunpowder from a black powder rifle, and we blew up somebody's mailbox. We got caught. We got in a lot of trouble. Thankfully, we didn't get in prison trouble, but it was a big deal. But it was cool. It was cool. And then I went on to be a cop forever, but here we are.
1: That last part got me. Grew up to be a cop. You know, if you probably wouldn't get called to something like this because kids would be inside playing video games, playing Fortnite, and not outside doing what we used to do, blow up mailboxes. But if you did, you would have to smile. You'd have to, you know, do your thing, but you would smile, wouldn't you? 866-607-8383.
3: 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Just curfew. That's all it was.
1: Yep, breaking curfew. 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Things you did as a kid that you got busted for. 866-607-8383.
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1: You say we love each other and intend to take the next step in marriage. 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I'm waiting on this new job. 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
1: I'm Earl Dibbles Jr. I'm a country boy. I'm an honest boy, too, and crime don't pay. I got a story to prove it. While arresting a man in Benton County, Oregon, police were able to retrieve a stolen home. Officers were in the process of arresting Bo Dale Monroe on 500 related charges when they spotted the house on this property. The sheriff confirmed it was the same house, a 1979 Corsair trailer coach that had been converted into a two-story tiny home that had been reported missing all the way back there in January. Monroe was ultimately charged with two failure to appear warrants, violation of a restraining order, aggravated theft, and the unlawful use of a vehicle and theft. Pretty sure he's got a new home now that he didn't have to steal. It's behind bars. Dumb.
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8: Fully overcast skies with a few showers expected to begin and fully ramping up as we head through Friday morning. Low temperatures expected to be middle upper 60s as we head through the day tomorrow. Showers throughout mainly the morning and a few rumbles of thunder as well will begin to ease up on some of that rain activity as we head into the afternoon and evening, but still seeing some showers present. I'm meteorologist Emma Keegan with WTOV 9.
9: And the Ad Council. Hey, it's Granger. I had the chance to sit down with Steven Rinella. You remember that guy? The host from Meat Eater, the wildly popular Netflix hunting show, and Hunting History on the History Channel. 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
11: 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I can just go with him, you know. And man, that's like, it's the epitome of mountain hunting. Another favorite for me would be like hunting mule deer during the rut in late November is just a blast.
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0: All right, here's a good news story. A California man spent a decade traveling the country to preserve the memories of World War II veterans.
1: Okay, I like this already.
0: Rashi Sharma, now 28 years old, has recorded conversations with about 3,000 veterans so that their first-hand accounts will not be lost. He recently interviewed a 100-year-old survivor of the Battle of Iwo Jima and calls meeting this generation a privilege, which it is. Sharma says that the number of living World War II veterans in the United States has fallen from about 700,000 in 2016 to roughly 30,000 today, making his work increasingly urgent.
1: I'm surprised there's even that many.
0: I thought the same thing. 30,000. I would have thought we would be down to around 5,000.
1: Yeah, agreed.
0: Because they would have to be over 100 years old.
1: Yeah.
0: Hey, thank you, Rishi. This is good work you're doing. That's a good news story.
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8: Joe Buck and John Smoltz welcoming you back to the City Center Convenience Mart. Well, John, the stage is set for the final transaction.
9: That's right, Joe. Heather's moment has arrived, and you just hope all that training pays off.
8: Heather lays down her purchase, but Randy rings it up as slowly as he can.
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9: Uh-oh.
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9: There's nothing good back there. 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
8: Meanwhile, Randy's stone-faced. 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
9: That's a slick move.
8: 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Even Randy tips his cap to Heather. Stand Up to Cancer and Rally wants you to reduce your risk for cancer.
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0: 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It's Ann Hudson.
1: I love this. Garth Brooks was giving love and talking about current country artists who are impressing him the most. And of course, on the top of his list, Ella Langley and Lainey Wilson. He praised the women in country for tearing it up, adding that they often have to work much harder to achieve the same level of success. And as the father of three daughters and a husband to Trisha Yearwood, Garth says he just loves seeing them win. Well, they came out and ranked the top 13 country songs of the year so far at Taste of Country. The top five, Dan and Shay, Say So. Ella Langley and Morgan Wallen at number four with I Can't Love You Anymore. Luke Combs, Be By You at number three. Ella Langley, Be Her at number two. And the number one song so far this year, Ella Langley, Choose in Texas. Of course it is. She is the moment, and I love it. I'm here for it.
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6: mostly overcast skies with a few showers expected to begin and fully ramping up as we head through Friday morning. Low temperatures expected to be middle upper 60s as we head through the day tomorrow. Showers throughout mainly the morning and a few rumbles of thunder as well. We'll begin to ease up on some of that rain activity as we head into the afternoon and evening, but still seeing some showers present. I'm meteorologist Emma Keegan with WTOV 9.
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3: Fox News, I'm Ted Linder. Tropical storm Lala forecast to become a hurricane as it approaches the Big Island of Hawaii Saturday, bringing with it as much as 2 feet of rain, according to the National Hurricane Center. A hurricane watch is in effect for the Big Island.
4: If it makes a landfall, it'll be only the seventh landfalling storm or hurricane in the Hawaiian Islands in about 75 years.
3: That's Fox Weather's Mike Seidel. And Energy Secretary Chris Wright claims in a post on X that 15 million barrels of oil are flowing through the Strait of Hormuz per day, but shipping data firm Kepler says just 84 vessels crossed the waterway last week, and J.P. Morgan says the real number is close to 4 million barrels per day. On Fox, Secretary Wright insists the reports he receives are accurate.
5: Every day I get a report of transits in the north and the south and the exact product count and details of what goes through in the south.
3: President Trump claims the Strait of Hormuz is open while Iran says it's closed. 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
7: Fully overcast skies with a few showers expected to begin and fully ramping up as we head through Friday morning. Low temperatures expected to be middle upper 60s as we

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2: More beneficial weather is expected this week for much of the nation's corn and soybean belts as crops recover from a hot, dry July.
3: Since we've turned the calendar to August, we have seen favorable temperatures returning to the Midwest. For the most part, readings staying below 90 degrees and in many cases into the 80s only during the daytimes, cooler at night. And so the temperatures have favored some recovery there for crops that had become stressed. Additionally, we've seen an increase in moisture. The same monsoon circulation that is delivering some rainfall to the southwest has also led to a great increase in shower and thunderstorm activity over the last week. So we're not only taking care of some of the heat stress, we're adding moisture back into the soil.
2: USDA meteorologist Brad Rippey says areas in the far north and south reaches of the Corn Belt should expect lighter rainfall totals. Meanwhile, there is concern some systems could increase in activity, bringing with them severe thunderstorms and localized winds and hail. I'm Rod Bain reporting for the U.S. Department of Agriculture in Washington, D.C.
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5: 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I'm Ty Higgins. 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The fair runs through August 20th in Napoleon. Check out henrycountyfairgrounds.com for a full schedule of events. Then on Monday, we get an update from Ohio Corn and Wheat about the great work being done to represent Ohio's grain farmers at the state and national levels. How did the southern half of the crop tour shape up? More storms are coming, and tractor and combine sales decline. 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The fourth and final day of the Ohio Crop Tour wrapped up yesterday in Fayette County. Joel Penorwood checks in with the latest.
6: Ty, the fourth and final day of the 2026 Ohio Crop Tour wrapped up yesterday. Seven stops across southern and central Ohio made up our Thursday travels. Overall, the corn crop continued to show good yield potential, but some disease and stand issues noticeable in several fields still that did not get in the way of a lot of good yields. Gray leaf spot showed up at multiple spots, while Pickaway County had developing stem rot, and Fairfield County showed signs of stress. wildlife damage, and some down corn. Soybeans were generally clean, with some of the strongest pod counts of the day found in Fayette and Fairfield counties. Fayette County also had some of the most mature soybeans seen on the entire tour. Lodging did stand out in Licking County on the soybean side. As far as corn yields go, they range from 107.

0: bushels per acre in Muskingum County to a two-day high of 248 in Fayette County. Other stops included Ross at 213, Pickaway at 223, Fairfield at 177, Licking at 208, and Perry at 213 bushels an acre. Soybean estimates generally in the 40 to 60 plus bushel range. Some of the strongest fields we found were in Fayette and Fairfield counties. Special thanks for the Ohio Crop Tour being made possible by Fuel Leader, a project of the Ohio Soybean Checkoff. And we thank all those that made the Crop Tour possible, including the volunteers that went along with us, put in the long hours. I'm Joel Penorwood reporting.
1: Thank you, Joel. We'll hear from all the participants from the southern leg of the Ohio Crop Tour coming up in just a bit in today's featured audio. 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Here's Ryan Martin.
2: Strong to severe weather looks like it's going to linger through midday. Finally, we see showers start to taper off this afternoon. We'll put together probably 5 to 6 dry hours as we move through sunset and into the early overnight. And then after midnight and toward tomorrow morning, we see another round of rain and thunderstorm action try and come across Wisconsin, southern Michigan, northern Indiana, and right into Ohio. Your Saturday looks damp to me in a large part of the state. Sunday also looks wet, especially from I-70 north. And then Monday, we see moisture sag through the entirety of the state. So we're not done yet by any stretch. The next dry day, completely dry day that I can put in here, I think it's going to be next Tuesday, and we should stay precipitation free on Wednesday. By Thursday, though, scattered showers are coming back. At this point, it is going to be a while before we see some longer-term drying across our region. I'm meteorologist Ryan Martin.
1: Ryan, thank you. The farm equipment market is slumping. Joe Everett has that story.
3: U.S. sales of agricultural tractors dropped nearly 11% in July of 2026 compared to the year before, with combine sales declining more than 5% in the same period. This is according to new data from the Association of Equipment Manufacturers. Canadian agricultural tractors also fell nearly 8% in July, with combine sales declined almost 11% compared to July of 2025. The July data reflects continued softness in the agricultural equipment market as farmers and equipment manufacturers navigate persistent economic uncertainty, says AEM Senior Vice President Kurt Blades. Farmers continue to face difficult decisions, and clear, consistent policy direction is essential to helping them plan, invest, and remain competitive. AEM releases United States Ag Tractor and Combine reports monthly. The reports compile the previous month's sales for tractors and combines. For the Ohio AgNet, I'm Joe Everett reporting.
1: Thank you, Joe. In other farm news, Wilmington College is expanding its commitment to hands-on agricultural education with plans for a new agri-science complex. Agriculture is already the college's largest academic program, with about one-third of students majoring in agriculture across 7 concentrations. Now the school is adding new opportunities for students to learn by doing. One major piece is a recently acquired 2-acre commercial greenhouse on the college's academic farm. The former Bright Farms facility will give students real-world experience in controlled environment agriculture, along with marketing, distribution, logistics, supply chain management, and packaging. The planned agri-science complex will also include a dual-arena livestock facility. The two 100 by 200-foot arenas will provide space for livestock judging, equestrian events, and animal science instruction. College President Corey Cockrell says the goal is to prepare students for careers across agriculture by giving them practical experience they can take directly into the workforce. You can read more about this new facility at Wilmington College, online now at ohioagnet.com. All 4 days of the Crop Tour are now in the books. We'll hear from our Southern Lake participants in today's featured audio after this here on the Ohio AgNet.
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1: This is the Ohio AgNet. I'm Ty Higgins. The Ohio Crop Tour, presented by Field Leader, a project of the Ohio Soybean Council, is in the books. We check in with Joel Panorwood, who was on the southern leg over the past 2 days.
0: We're here recapping the south leg of the Ohio Crop Tour with the entire gang that went along with us. Of course, we've got Scott Metzger. He's president of the America Soybean Association. We've got Bennett Musselman. He's president of the Ohio Soybean Association. We've got Taylor Dill, Dr. Taylor Dill, that is. And I'm Joel. And so we're going to recap what we saw over these past couple of days, going all through, starting with Madison County, doing a couple loops there, and then we headed over to Southeast Ohio on the second day. So I'm going to go around the group here. Thoughts, recap what stood out, and maybe what beat your expectations or what fell below your expectations. Taylor, we'll start with you.
6: Sure. So, one, I didn't notice as much replanting as I thought I would on the south part of the tour. Crops were further along than I was expecting due to that. And also, I'm very rarely on the east side of Ohio, so higher yield expectation than I had just for that part of the state that I don't see very, very often.
0: How are we doing, Bennett?
7: Yeah, I think our lowest yields were higher than I expected. You know, in years past, some of those would have been our highest yields that you've seen on the tour. So overall, I think yields were really good. The further south you got, the better that they got. But the consistency on the corn crop was shocking. The soybeans, there was a little bit of variability in there, but I think some of that, you know, we did have some frost damage on some of those fields we walked into, so there was a little bit of replant, not as much as I thought there would be, but, you know, the consistency, the lack of disease, and, you know, overall, it's a pretty good crop.
0: Scott, your thoughts?
8: Yeah, I think everyone's summed it up pretty good, but I think for me personally, I was a little surprised how low all the disease pressure was on everything. Beans and corn both, you know, we've had quite a bit of rain this summer, a lot of heat with it at times, so overall I guess that was probably the biggest thing that I was surprised by, was the lack of disease we saw in corn and beans both. Tremendous yields, the further south we went, the better the yields got. So looking forward to a good fall and seeing how close we were on our yield predictions.
0: And that looking forward to a good fall is not maybe something you guys have said the last couple of years. And I say that specifically to Scott and Bennett. They're from this part of the world, and it's been pretty darn dry down here. Scott, come back to you. How does this compare?
8: Yeah, that's, you know, we've had 2 years. Last year was a little below average, and then 24 was just a complete disaster on it. So, you know, Bennett had mentioned some of the lower yields we saw. You know, even last year, some of the lower yields we saw would have been good yields for us last year. So, farming's always cyclical. So you take the good with the bad. But you know, we're looking forward to getting this crop out of the field this fall.
0: Bennett, nice compared to last year as well?
7: Yeah, I think we're better off, a lot better off the last couple of years, like Scott said. You know, when you do tours or walk your fields this time of the year in August, it's not very often you can say there's adequate moisture. So that's exciting to see the crop finish off, and especially put some top end on these beans. As long as we don't get too much moisture, you know, that is a possibility like they've gotten out in Indiana. So excited to get the combines rolling, but hopefully we don't have, you know, any issues between now and then.
0: Taylor, let's talk about your kind of the crossover from the north leg. You went on both of those days and both of our days in the south leg. And again, it's been that flip-flop from years past. Usually we've been seeing nice things in the north and not so great in the south, but vice versa this year.
6: Yeah, it is vice versa this year for sure. In the north, it's not like the crops were looking bad. They're just looking very young. So sometimes we couldn't get even a yield estimate on the corn because it was too small to do. But overall, pretty consistent across the north and the south with low yield pressure low disease pressure. And just we want a elongated fall for the north to finish out, but the south is looking great.
0: Let's hope things can continue on a good path ahead, but only time will tell. Taylor Dill, Bennett Musselman, Scott Metzger joining us on the south leg of the Ohio Crop Tour, and that wraps up the 2026 Ohio Crop Tour, brought to you by Field Leader, which is a project of the Ohio Soybean Checkoff. I'm Joel Panorwood for the Ohio AgNet. 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
1: Welcome back to the Ohio AgNet. I'm Ty Higgins, and today's market analysis is brought to you by Louis Dreyfus Company in Upper Sandusky. Opening to receive soybeans starting September 1st, Ohio farmers plan to get your RFID tag the week of August 24th from 8 a.m. to 5 p.m. Learn more by calling 419-731-7100. Here's Ryan Martin.
2: Grain markets finished the Thursday session on a mostly lower note, led by corn down 8 to 9, beans down were 1 to 2 cents from new crop forward. Now the August and September contracts were up ever so slightly. Bean meal was down, bean oil was down, crude oil was down over $2 a barrel. Wheat markets held on the longest, but even there at the end of the day, spring wheat, Kansas City wheat, Chicago wheat, all moving lower. Markets were driven by headlines, and on the wheat side, that meant a lot of volatility. Price moves were gigantic at times, and then not necessarily exceptionally tied to anything other than news about Argentina's record production, Black Sea concerns, you name it. The story was out there in wheat. Export sales came in at 67 million bushels on old crop and new crop beans versus 34 million the prior week. China has been busy. I'm Ryan Martin.
1: Ryan, thank you. 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Slightly higher in the overnight trade for the corn, with September a penny to the good at 449, December 473 and a quarter, up a penny and a quarter, and corn for March of next a penny and a quarter higher at 489. No change for August soybeans, trading at 11.68 and a quarter overnight. September, 11.69 and a quarter, up by 3 and a quarter. And new crop November, up 1 3/4 at 11.84. Wheat for September, 6.58 a bushel, up 5 and a quarter. December, a nickel higher at 6.73 and a quarter. After yesterday, August live cattle, 226.22, down 4.35. Feeder cattle for September, off 2.15 at 3.37.20. And lean hogs for August, 95.47, down 20 cents. I'm Ty Higgins. 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
4: Fully overcast skies with a few showers expected to begin and fully ramping up as we head through Friday morning. Low temperatures expected to be middle upper 60s as we head through the day tomorrow. Showers throughout mainly the morning and a few rumbles of thunder as well. We'll begin to ease up on some of that rain activity as we head into the afternoon and evening, but still seeing some showers present. I'm meteorologist Emma Keegan with WTOV 9.
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0: 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So much cooler
1: online. Yeah, man, I'll tell you what, that dang old internet, man, you just go on there and point and click, get in there.
0: Z Country.

The cases for Tuscarawas County and measles has now grown to 11, which is an increase of 3 since last week. The Tuscarawas County Health Department reports that those cases range in age from 1 to 31 years old, and all the cases involve individuals who were unvaccinated. Officials had linked previous cases to exposures at Smoky Lane Stables in Sugar Creek on July 17th or the Bloomfield Livestock Auction in Bloomfield on July 18th. They did not immediately provide additional details on the new cases.

0: come down and at least enjoy themselves, get some free food.
1: Kennedy says that they've also invited other local organizations to come share information like Noah's Hope and Job and Family Services.
0: Those places can offer resources that people in the community will kind of forget about or not realize that are there. If they're not dealing hand in hand with law enforcement and we're not giving them the resources, they're not really aware of what's out there.
1: Saturday's event will be from noon until 5 p.m. There's going to be hot dogs and drinks, face painting, kids' activities, door prizes, and, of course, that pool party. Tuscarawas Central Catholic broke ground on a new $6 million, 24,000-square-foot field house Thursday afternoon. Principal Jennifer Calvo called it a monumental day.
2: Today we gather not just to break ground on this new building, but to lay the foundation for the future of our students, our families, and our entire community.
1: The project will include a community center, a weight room, and a gymnasium with two full-size basketball courts, a walking track, pickleball courts, a golf simulator, batting cages, weight room, and workout space. The U.S. stock market rose to a record following the latest sign that inflation is getting less bad. Stocks also got a lift Thursday from easing oil prices in their latest yo-yo move. Meanwhile, Treasury yields eased in the bond market after a report showed that inflation at the U.S. wholesale level was not as bad in July as it was in June, or as economists had expected. That's a look at news here on WTUZ, a service of Altman Hospital. The Valley Forecast on the way. Head over to WTUZ.com or go to our Facebook page for more local news and everything happening here in Z Country. From the newsroom, I'm Mary Alice.
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4: Good morning, everyone, and happy Thursday. A few patches of fog might be possible as you head out for your morning commute. Considerably cloudy skies and high temperatures into the low 80s. Tonight will go fully overcast in terms of sky cover, and a few showers are expected to begin as we head overnight into Friday. Low temperatures into the middle upper 60s. I'm meteorologist Emma Keegan with WTOV 9.
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0: 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And a good morning to you, sir.
1: Good morning. How are you?
0: Not too bad. I guess we've got some pretty good rain rolling in, potentially. I have no idea.
1: Saturday into Sunday, some big-time storms. Today will just be on and off.
0: Boy, the radar doesn't seem to say that.
1: Oh, well, that's changed.
0: That's apparently developed recently.
1: Yeah, developed since I left my house.
0: Who knows? But hey, if it is rainy, it's all right. You can stay tuned for weather updates here with us. And we'll keep you entertained all morning long, especially if you're cooped up inside. It's going to be a busy Friday, as always. $25 gift card to Bell Stores, and we'll give you all the details about what today is going to look like here in just a little while. The news you need to know coming up, but first, your Amish Door Country Classic. It's Crystal Gayle, Don't It Make My Brown Ass Blue, on your Z Country Morning Show.

0: from 1977, from Crystal Gayle's album We Must Believe in Magic. It's Don't It Make My Brown Eyes Blue on your Z Country Morning Show.
1: Yeah, that my sophomore prom, that song was on.
0: Oh. Well, 77, I guess that does... The timeline works
1: out. It checks. Yeah. Yeah, it checks.
0: It's time for the news you need to know.
1: Here is the news you need to know to start your Friday morning, August 14th. From ABC News, Luigi Mangione, the man accused of killing UnitedHealthcare CEO Brian Thompson, is expected to plead guilty to federal charges at a hearing in Manhattan later today, according to sources familiar with the matter. The sources cautioned that nothing is final and Mangione could still change his mind before the 11 a.m. hearing. Both the prosecution and defense declined to comment after the story broke, which is not surprising. The expected plea comes less than a month before Mangione, 28, is scheduled to stand trial in a separate state murder case tied to the same December 24th shooting. Thompson, 50, was the father of two who was gunned down on a Manhattan street. The killing set off a nationwide conversation about the health insurance industry, with some people casting Mangione as a violent extremist and others defending him. He was arrested 5 days later after the shooting at a McDonald's in Altoona, Pennsylvania. Mangione has pleaded not guilty to both state and federal charges. Earlier this year, a judge tossed the federal charges that could have carried the death penalty, though remaining charges, including interstate stalking resulting in death, could still bring a life sentence. Legal experts say a federal guilty plea could allow Mangione to present mitigating circumstances and argue for less than life in prison. It could also give his lawyers ground to argue that the state's separate murder prosecution should be blocked on a double jeopardy grounds, though that outcome is far from certain. Mangione's attorney have argued from the start that trying him in both state and federal court amounts to double jeopardy. He also faces separate charges in the Commonwealth of Pennsylvania.
0: Yeah, I mean, this goes back again to what we said.
1: 2024.
0: Well, yeah, but I'm saying what we've said before about, I think sometimes people don't realize, and it's probably a good thing because they're not involved with it a lot, the whole purpose of your defense attorney is to not get you a not guilty, is to not get you off with no charges, period, whatsoever. It's that you have a fair trial and you get the best deal you could probably get, and that's honestly probably what they told him. They said, look, man, here's the facts.
1: Yeah.
0: This is going to be your best route because we've seen the evidence and such. We know. And it comes back again to just that really gross time when people were cheering this on. You can have your own thought processes on, you know, the healthcare system or a CEO of a business or anything, but the fact that people were, like, cheering this, that was just bad.
1: People have become so ugly.
0: Yeah.
1: And I think it's in the very near future, I think the ugly head's going to rear again, and it's going to be a really bad circumstance.
0: I hope
1: not. Something that's coming probably within the next couple months.
0: Yeah.
1: Moving forward from CBS News, a baby at the center of a heated surrogacy dispute.
0: Surrogacy.
1: Thank you. Surrogacy yeah. dispute is now in his parents' custody and receiving medical care, according to their lawyer. The baby was born on Wednesday morning in Texas with a rare and serious heart defect called hypoplastic left heart syndrome, which requires a series of surgeries, the first usually within the first week of life. When the parents, identified in court records as Nasheen Gikar and Omar Ahmed of California, learned of the diagnosis months ago, they asked the surrogate, McKinney West of Alaska, to have an abortion. West refused and traveled to Texas before giving birth. Texas Attorney General Ken Paxton stepped in this week and secured an emergency court order stating that the baby must receive life-saving care after birth. The court also ruled that the parents, not West, are responsible for medical decisions within the limits of the order. The parents' attorney said their son is now in their physical custody at a specialized care center and thanked the courts for rejecting what he called West's baseless attempt to interfere. He said the parents are devastated that their family's medical tragedy was turned into political theater. West's attorney said she was not allowed any contact with the baby after birth and intends to keep fighting for custody. He argued that under Texas law, the woman who gives birth to a child is the child's mother. He also said that aside from the known heart condition, early signs for the baby, who he refers to as Gabriel, were positive. The case has drawn national attention to the murky legal question surrounding surrogacy agreements.
0: Yeah, that's a definitely a difficult one to try to break down who has the right to say what in that scenario. I won't even act like I could even begin to tell you what would be the right call.
1: There is a whole lot there involved with that one.
0: I had not heard anything about that.
1: So, yeah. Finally, in the news you need to know on this Friday morning, a United Airlines flight raced down the runway, racing down the runway, suddenly aborted takeoff at Chicago's O'Hare Airport yesterday after two of the tires blew out. A pilot on a nearby plane radioed that they saw large chunks of tires scattered across the runway. The Boeing 737-900 was headed to Phoenix with 161 passengers and crew on board. Everyone deplaned safely using stairs on the runway and was bused to the terminal. Rescue crews reported two blown tires on the right main landing gear and no injuries were reported. United said it would arrange another plane to take passengers to Phoenix, and the FAA is investigating the total incident.
0: Yeah, that would be terrifying. It's the only thing I can think of to add to that.
1: It's one of those, do I want to get on another plane kind of thing.
0: I mean, very quick action by the pilots involved, so that's good, thankfully. Wow, it doesn't happen often, but it can happen. That's the sad part of it. I mean, there's not much we can do. Everyone doesn't want to see that happen, but it can.
1: Fortunately, everybody is safe. They were moved to the terminal. If you've ever boarded a plane on the tarmac, that's a healthy climb up the stairs.
0: Oh, yeah. It's a lot steeper than you think.
1: It's a lot steeper and a lot higher than you realize. I would have demanded to slide down the chute, but that's just me.
0: You have to be this tall to ride that ride, unfortunately.
1: And I'll find a way to be that tall. That is the news you need to know on this Friday morning. Apparently, showers are in the area, and it is still quite dark.
0: Yeah.
1: So it is possible. Be careful out there. Mary has the news at the top and the bottom of the hour. We've got birthdays, we've got anniversaries, and you are going to want to be around for anniversaries because I think we have four right now, and the total number is impressive. Total number of years. You want to be around for that coming up. It's being Friday. It's $25 gift card for Bell Stores. We'll be up to text to win, as well as another four-pack of rubber duck tickets. We'll have two text to win opportunities this morning. Stick around for that. Lot of great music coming up in sports. The Guardians are coming home. They're just getting out of Detroit. And
0: thank God.
1: For those that care, there was preseason football last night and more tomorrow. We'll get into all that as well. Hey, it's the launch pad to your weekend. Let's get this fuse lit at 99.9 WTUZ.
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0: Brantley Gilbert with Want You Back. 99.9 WTUZ. You probably want Big Z Sports back for the upcoming high school football season. 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
1: I'm not even in any broadcast booth. I'm not here in the studio on Friday night, and I am hyped up for it big time. I'm not going to lie. I'm super excited.
0: We are as well. Going to be a fun year for sure. Look forward to seeing all the high school athletes coming up here in just a little while. So keep working hard. We'll see you soon. And if you want the best, there's only one, Big Z Sports.
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1: The Cleveland Bats took a cat nap as the Detroit Tigers blanked the Guardians 3-0.
0: I'm booing that pun. I'm not booing that. No,
1: oh,
0: actually,
1: no, you should boo the Guardians. Okay.
0: Thought that was more accurate.
1: Yeah. Cleveland was held to four singles and a walk offensively.
0: Wow, what an outpouring.
1: If you want to call, their offense was offensive. Starter Parker Messick, actually, he deserved a better fate.
0: That bad.
1: 5 2/3 innings, gave up 2 runs on 3 hits, struck out 6.
0: I would take that every time.
1: Should be enough to get something. Cleveland heads back home to the corner of Carnegie and Ontario for a weekend series with the San Diego Padres. That isn't often. First pitch tonight, 7:10. Of course, you can listen to all the Guardians action on our sister station, WJER. Cincinnati held off a late Chicago rally as the Reds beat the White Sox 9-8.
4: You like that? You like that?
1: Well, he tired. He played last night.
0: Yeah.
1: He tired. The Reds got home runs from Sal Stewart, Eugenio Suarez, and Tyler Stevenson to pace their offense. Cincinnati heads back home tonight for a for the weekend. They'll be hosting the Miami Marlins. Tonight's first pitch from the Great American Ballpark is 6:10. Pittsburgh pounded out 16 hits.
0: Wow.
1: By the way, if you thought that first pun was bad, as the Pirates harpooned the Miami Marlins 13-1.
0: Woohoo! Yar matey, don't be doing that again.
1: Now I'll have to make up a new one. Braxton Ashcraft pitched a complete game, giving up 1 run on 3 hits, striking out 10.
0: Very rare these days.
1: Yeah, complete games, you don't have many. He improved to 12-5 on the year. Rafael Flores Jr. hit 2 home runs and drove in 6. The Buccos also find themselves back home for the weekend as they welcome the Boston Red Sox to the Berg. First pitch from PNC Park is 6:40. For those four people that we know, the Bengals
0: beat
1: The Bengals beat the Lions 16-14. Steelers beat the Packers 28-9.
0: In both those games on either side, a pair of former Ohio State quarterbacks looking pretty good.
1: Yes, they did. They
0: Kyle
1: did
0: McCord
1: look well.
0: And why am I blank? Will Howard.
1: They did. And, hey, for the rest of the football people that care for some reason at this point of the year, Saturday afternoon's the first preseason game, 2026, for the Browns. Well, starting Deshaun Watson under center. They take on the Chicago Bears at Soldier Field. Starts at 1 o'clock. I double-checked this locally. Channel 5, WEWS, will have TV coverage because it's on the NFL Network. Of course, being Friday, NASCAR, they'll be racing at Richmond Raceway for the Cookout 400. Austin Dillon is your defending champion. The green flag drops Saturday night.
0: You know what?
1: At 7 p.m.
0: I'm going to make a bold prediction.
1: Yep.
0: Bet on Blaney.
1: I think that's bold, but it's not totally out of nowhere. So, one final note, more a personal down here for me than it applies down here, but former Akron Ellet football coach Joe Yost, who coached at Ellet for 38 years, and really, when you talked about Akron City Series football, Joe Yost was a head and shoulders, a man above men, and just a great guy. He passed away yesterday at the age of 73, so send his condolences to the Yost family. That's a look at Big Z Sports brought to you by TMK Valley Propane.
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0: 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Oh, good Lord. It's definitely
1: that
0: Friday.
1: That one's mine.
0: Yeah, thanks for that. Mary's back in studio with us for the latest news headlines. Good morning.
13: Good morning.
0: And we'll have some updates from all around the world. It's unbelievable how simple it is to take a nuclear power plant offline. That's what I'm going to be telling you about.
1: Well, you know, I'm going to be sharing a story about we're going across the pond to England about a very rare find.
0: Ooh, all right. All of that coming up here in just a little while. Headlines on the way, but first it's weather brought to you by Ron's Heating and Cooling.
8: Scattered showers and thunderstorms continue making their way through the area with mostly cloudy skies, temperatures into those lower 80s, likely to start wrapping up as we head into the late afternoon, early evening hours, with decreasing clouds tonight and low temperatures into the middle 60s. Tomorrow, looking fairly dry with partly cloudy conditions and high temperatures into the middle 80s. I'm meteorologist Emma Keegan with WTOV9.
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14: And a look at your Z Country News. Measles cases in Tuscarawas County are now at 11, with the Tuscarawas County Health Department reporting that increase of 3 individuals since last week. Cases announced previously were linked to Smoky Lane Stables and Bloomfield Livestock Auction. Officials, though, did not provide additional details on these new cases. They did note that the age range is 1 to 31 years old and all were unvaccinated. Tuscarawas Central Catholic broke ground on a new $6 million, 24,000 square foot field house Thursday afternoon. Principal Jennifer Calvo says that the event was a perfect start to the construction process that is expected to be complete by this time next year. And the project will include a community center, weight room, and a gymnasium. That's a look at headlines. Head over to WTUZ.com for more local news. 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
0: Welcome back to your Z Country Morning Show on this Friday. Can't believe the weekend is almost here. We're going to start off with a story over in France. Oh, Francais.
14: Uh-huh.
0: Oh, nuclear power.
1: Oh, my
0: God. Almost went Austrian there. Anyway.
1: I don't know what you did there.
0: I have no idea. We're in northern France. Apparently.
1: Well, France Heights.
0: There you go. Apparently, several nuclear reactors had to be shut down because of a rather strange reason. A swarm of jellyfish apparently clogged the pumps used to cool the units.
14: Oh.
0: Because of, you know, sucking it up from the water.
14: Yeah.
0: And apparently they got some jellyfish in there. Three reactors at the Gravelines plant, the largest in Western Europe, were taken offline Monday with a fourth cut to half power. The plant's operator said the situation posed no danger to safety, workers, or the environment. It was a safety precaution or protocol because those things start overheating. That might be a very different issue.
14: Yeah.
0: It's not the first time this has happened, as the same plant went fully offline a year ago for the exact same reason. Experts blame overfishing, plastic pollution, and warming seas for helping jellyfish thrive and multiply, which, yeah, the warming seas are why the jellyfish populations are exploding. Somebody call SpongeBob and Patrick. We'll have this situation handled.
1: Why have they not been on that?
0: I have no idea.
14: Yeah. Or maybe they are. We just don't know.
1: They're not there. Well, they're...
14: It's a secret project.
1: It is a secret project.
0: It's rough times for them. Like, how does this keep happening? You dive under the sea, and they're sitting there right by the reactors, sitting on a log, just going... We need help.
1: Yeah, and you know that Squidward isn't helping him because he's Squidward, and Mr. Krabs isn't helping. There's no money involved.
0: So. Well, there could be. I bet it'd be rather lucrative. Yep. Mm-hmm. It's Friday. But that's kind of wild about how, because, you know, they'll have screens and stuff to, like, keep stuff out. But if you think of a jellyfish, there's no skeleton or anything in it. It'll just it'll just squeeze down to the size that it needs if it gets sucked up through there. And then it
14: meanwhile,
0: just...
14: Meanwhile, it's, ah, ah!
1: It doesn't want sucked up in there. Turns into a nightlight.
0: The inlets for their water cooling system suddenly become like a stuffy nose.
1: Oh, is this going to be a booger joke?
0: Maybe.
1: Oh, okay.
0: What do you have over there? Think of the texture of a jellyfish.
1: Yeah. It is a booger joke. Yeah, okay. A 200-year-old sword has emerged from a castle lake in England after scorching summer heat caused water levels to fall dramatically. Volunteers clearing branches in Chittington Stone Castle in Kent.
0: I hear they have a great soccer team.
1: Well, they do. Spotted metal poking out of the water, and they fished it out with a grappling hook. The rusty mud covered blade has been playfully nicknamed Kent's Excalibur, a nod to the legendary sword from the King Arthur tales. The castle's curator is now investigating its origins, with theories ranging from a Victorian bandsman to a former castle owner who collected swords, or even a ghost said to have haunted the lake. More than two-thirds of England is now in a drought. Did you know that?
0: I didn't know that. Yeah, no, they're not having a great time over there. It's almost like what we went through 2 years ago is what they're having right now.
14: Mm-hmm.
0: So, yeah. Not fun.
14: Yeah, further theories, though, I'm going to go with either A or C on that one, because someone who collected swords isn't going to just throw it in the lake.
0: Look at the distance on this one.
14: Yeah. Yeah. So I'm going to go with whoever and then the ghost.
0: Or a really, really bad fisherman who didn't understand how spearfishing actually works.
14: No.
0: What?
1: Boy, you are rolling today.
14: Yeah. Yeah.
0: You start diving deeper into, you know, this doesn't count as, you know, archaeology necessarily, but all of the stuff that is like buried around and that we don't know about, it's just insane.
14: Yeah.
0: I mean, you go around in this region where, you know, Native Americans were prevalent and stuff like that, you start digging in certain areas, you're probably going to start finding stuff.
14: Yeah.
1: Probably going to start finding, you know, war stuff. You know, considering this was part Fort Lawrence and all of that area, you could unearth some wartime treasures.
0: Well, and that's why, you know, Fort Lawrence is still doing a big archaeology push right now. Like, they're working a lot up there. I think that's still ongoing. I forget how long they've been doing that, but
14: yeah, it's about maybe a year, mm-hmm. half a year or
0: and
14: so.
0: And they're still finding plenty of stuff, yeah, so that's not surprising.
14: Because they're trying to reconstruct a portion of it. So.
0: Something tells me, though, at Fort Lawrence and the surrounding areas, they're not going to find a medieval sword anytime soon, but who knows?
14: I don't know.
1: Well, you never know.
0: Some dude comes up, that's where I left it!
14: Huh.
0: Nothing? You're going to leave me out to dry on that.
1: What's your last name? Lancelot. Okay, that's yours.
0: Great. All right, the last thing we're going to do here, we're going over to Boston.
1: Oh, are we?
0: And, okay. And it actually is the Harbor, because there's a new way to relax in Boston Harbor.
1: Oh, okay.
0: Does it
14: involve cement shoes or anything?
0: It does not, no.
1: No.
0: No, that's a little bit up the road towards Jersey. But
1: the Mahoney River.
0: It involves soaking in a hot tub while you float. Apparently, Boston Hot Tub Boats has officially launched out of a marina in Winthrop, Massachusetts, just north of Logan Airport. It's literally a boat that is a hot tub, too, on the inside.
1: So it's sort of like bobbing around like a tea bag.
0: Almost in a way, yeah. Mm-hmm. I'll show you a picture here in a minute. Each custom floating hot tub can seat up to 6 people and drifts along the calm water at a slow 3 miles per hour. Very relaxing and just a gentle,
14: okay, that's nice.
0: Gentle drift. The idea came from Marie Bouquet, who first saw hot tub boats on a trip to Copenhagen and thought Boston, with all its water, was the perfect spot to bring them.
14: Okay.
0: The water is heated by firewood. The boat runs on a quiet electric motor, and the tub is drained, cleaned, and refilled between each ride. Rentals start at $4.93 for a 2-hour cruise, which...
14: I mean, if you're bopping along at 3 miles per hour...
0: But if you also have 6 people,
14: Yeah.
0: $493. It's not horrible for if you were going to take like a water taxi across around Boston anyway. The company opened 2 weeks ago and has stayed busy, with some riders already planning to come back in the winter. That actually would be the way I think I'd want to do it, because you'd be nice and toasty in the warm water. And I've heard it's a very cool thing to see around that time of year.
14: I need to figure out, though, how are they with... that's bigger than what I thought.
0: Yeah,
14: it was
0: it's a little bit more size. You're thinking like a standard hot tub size, but it's actually,
14: yeah,
0: it looks almost a little bit bigger than that.
14: I need to know how they're heating it with the firewood, though.
0: So you can see right there. There's like a little like stove type thing that goes in the water. In the water that you're sitting in.
14: Okay.
0: I love it. I think it's a great idea. Yeah. I want to go do this. I've always said I want to go see Boston, and now I'll get to...
16: Well, I think this is perfect for you.
14: You talk it over with the missus.
0: I won't have to. She loves history and stuff, so she wants to go to Boston and, like, New England.
14: There you go. She's going to be like, you go in the hot tub, I'm going to be in the museum.
16: Yeah, she might like history, all right, but she might not like floating in the harbor.
0: No, she would. She wants to go on a riverboat cruise.
14: You could at least...
0: floating in the... Again, we're going back to Haba.
14: You're just floating in the harbor, huh? Face down?
0: I hope not.
16: Hey!
0: We know about your friends from in certain areas.
16: I have friends due east, northeast of here.
0: Well, that's Boston's east from here. Well, I know you're not great at geography.
16: Not quite that far east.
0: So what, Philadelphia?
16: More to the lower coast.
0: Virginia Beach? Virginia Beach, apparently known for its mafia ties.
14: Oh, yeah.
16: Those words did not come out of my mouth.
0: You were alluding to it. You'd be in trouble.
14: Yeah.
16: No. I believe you're the one that said too much.
0: I'll be fine. So, yeah, if you are interested in that, though, you can look up those hot tub boats. If you head over to the eastern side of the United States and plan a trip to Massachusetts, if that's something you'd like to do.
14: It'd be one of those, like, go experience. If you're going to be over there or you're planning a trip, go experience it and have fun with it.
0: And we'll see how thoroughly that cleaning is that's done, because otherwise we might start hearing other stories from them about...
16: That, hey, if you act
0: would you like up, to float in a Petri dish in the Boston Harbor?
16: If you act up on it, they'll make you go to a Red Sox game.
0: Oh, there you go. Thank you so much, Mary. She's back for news at 7. Co Wetzel's on the way, but first, Lainey Wilson. It's Phone, Keys, Wallet at 99.9 WTUZ.

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5: Fox News, I'm Gianna Gelosi. Accused UnitedHealthcare CEO killer Luigi Mangione going to be back in federal court. He's expected to plead guilty to federal stalking charges without a plea deal on the table. Fox's Brian Yenis tells us why.
6: So if Mangione pleads guilty to federal crimes, a legal fight could then play out over the fate of the New York State case. The Manhattan DA's office would have to successfully argue that the federal stalking charges are different enough from the state's second-degree murder charges to move forward.
5: Democratic senators are concerned about the USS Abraham Lincoln at sea for nearly 9 months supporting operations in the Middle East.
7: Democrat Senator Richard Blumenthal raising concerns of supply shortages, water contamination, plumbing issues, and deteriorating mental health in a letter to Secretary Hegseth.
5: It's Fox's Jackie Heinrich. The Navy sending the USS George Washington to relieve the Lincoln. 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
8: The number of confirmed measles cases in Tuscarawas County this summer is now up to 11. Good Friday morning, 7:01 and 70 degrees from the WTUZ Newsroom. I'm Mary Alice. This is an increase of 3 since last week, with the Tuscarawas County Health Department reporting that the cases range in age from 1 to 31 years old. All of the cases involve individuals who are unvaccinated. And Community Relations Director Jennifer DeMuth has said that the MMR vaccine is the best protection against measles with a 97% effectiveness rate.
9: Talk with your medical provider, talk with your loved ones' medical providers, see what type of protection is recommended for you to see, you know, do you need the vaccine? Do you need a booster?
8: And while they did not provide immediately additional details on these new cases, other linked cases, exposures have been linked to Smoky Lane Stables in Sugar Creek and then Bloomfield Livestock Auction in Bloomfield. Marijuana use is increasing across Ohio, with experts saying that many pregnant women who are using cannabis may not be aware of the risks. Ohioans spent more than $836 million on non-medical marijuana products in 2025, the first full year of legal non-medical sales. And with more details, here's ONC's Nadia Romlick.

0: 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This is Nadia Ramlagan for Ohio News Connection.
1: Community members are invited out to an event where they can meet first responders, enjoy family activities, and visit the Cy Young Pool for a party. Newcomerstown Police Department and Newcomerstown NOW are partnering to bring the Community Day to Cy Young Park and Pool on Saturday. Police Chief Craig Kennedy says that there's going to be, they will be there along with some other departments.
2: Law enforcement typically will bring some cruisers. This just started last year for us. And it was something that hopefully we build on year by year, but this is our second year for it.
1: Overall, it's a family-friendly event that will run from noon until 5 p.m. again on Saturday.
2: It's kid-friendly. They have bounce houses. They have dunk tanks. Everything that we do there, most of it's all donated by local businesses, hospitals. So I think everyone's on board with just trying to reach out to the community, let the community know that we're all in everything together and there's a lot of resources.
1: Kennedy does note that some organizations will be set up, like Noah's Hope and JFS, to share their resources. Harrison County Sheriff's Office K-9 Sadie is set to receive a bullet and stab protective vest thanks to a charitable donation from nonprofit organization Vested Interest in K-9s Incorporated. Sadie's vest was sponsored and will be embroidered with the sentiment in honor of all four pod heroes. Now, Vested Interest in K-9s Inc. was established in 2009 and is a 501c3 charity whose mission is to provide bullet and stab protective vests and other assistance to dogs of law enforcement and related agencies throughout the United States. The program is open to U.S. dogs at least 20 months old, actively employed, and certified with law enforcement or related agencies. And there are an estimated 30,000 law enforcement canines throughout the U.S. That's a look at news here on WTUZ. Don't forget to follow us on Facebook to stay up to date on everything happening right here in Z Country. From the newsroom, I'm Mary Alice. Let's check out that Friday and weekend forecast.
3: Scattered showers and thunderstorms continue making their way through the area with mostly cloudy skies, temperatures into those lower 80s, likely to start wrapping up as we head into the late afternoon, early evening hours, with decreasing clouds tonight and low temperatures into the middle 60s. Tomorrow looking fairly dry with partly cloudy conditions and high temperatures into the middle 80s. I'm meteorologist Emma Keegan with WTOV9.
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0: Think as you drunk, it's Riley Green kicking off the 7 o'clock hour of your Z Country morning show. We've got birthdays, we've got anniversaries, and you know it's a $25 gift card to Bell Stores we're going to be giving away. One of two chances to win on this Friday.
1: That is absolutely correct. 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
0: One heck of a powerful voice for your Amish Dora country classic. 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

0: 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It is your big day, and you will be in the running for some great prizes.
1: That is correct. Monday through Friday, Nick and I will read the birthday submitted for that day. 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
1: 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Always a good time for ice cream, rain or not. They get those prizes on Monday morning. They're in that second drawing to win two entrees from the Texas Roadhouse.
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1: A dozen donuts from Rod's Donuts.
3: Donuts.
1: And a $10 gift card to Miller's Creamery. Again, 5 to 7 days in advance, please submit your birthday and or anniversary. And remember to use the website, not the text line. Like I said, we got about six total. Let's roll.
0: In New Philadelphia, Sebastian Ball celebrating today. Happy 18th birthday, Sebby D. Love Nana and Papa. And as Conley would say, Sebastian, please register to vote.
1: Please and thank you. Happy birthday to Kyle Simmons of Stone Creek. The note says, happy birthday, Dad. Love Kylan and Coco.
0: Out of Janaton Hutton, Carol Porter is celebrating today. Happy 63rd birthday to my wife. Love, Bill. Carol, happy birthday to you.
1: Happy birthday to Becky Wilson of Tippecanoe. Becky, have a great day.
0: We continue our road trip and head over to Dundee now. And it's a birthday wish for Gia Harstein. Gia, we hope you have a great day.
1: Happy birthday to Hallie Bauer of New Philadelphia. Hi, Hallie, happy birthday to you. And that will wrap up our birthdays for this morning. Good morning, Kevin. Fantastic. Our winner today is Gia Hartstein of Dundee. Congratulations there, Gia. Watch your mailbox for those daily prizes. And be listening Monday morning. You are now in the drawing to maybe be our weekly winner.
0: Megan Maroney's on her way in before your Big Z Sports Minute. Later on this hour, that chance to win with Bell Stores. Mary's got headlines. We've got updates from all around the world. And anniversaries. It's all in the 7 o'clock hour of your Z Country Morning Show.
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0: Beautiful Things with Megan Maroney right before your Big Z Sports Minute. And it is a beautiful thing to think that we are a week away from high school football in 2026. Next Thursday, we'll officially get underway. 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
3: The Cleveland Bats took a catnap as the Detroit Tigers blanked the Guardians 3-0.
4: I know.
3: Don't shoot the messenger.
0: Okay, I'm done now.
3: Okay, Cleveland was held to four singles and a walk. What an offense. Starting pitcher Parker Messick really deserved a better fate. He was 5 2/3 innings of work, giving up just 2 runs on 3 hits. That should be much better than that.
0: You would think.
3: The outcome. Cleveland heads back home to the corner of Carnegie and Ontario for the weekend when they welcome in the San Diego Padres. First pitch tonight is 7:10. You can listen to all the Guardians action on our sister station, WJER. Oh, I have a Padre story. Cincinnati held off a late Chicago rally as the Reds beat the White Sox 9-8.
5: You like that? You like that?
3: The Reds got home runs from Sal Stewart, Eugenio Suarez, Tyler Stevenson to lead the attack. They head home for the weekend as well, back to the Great American Ballpark where they'll host the Miami Marlins. First pitch tonight is 6:10. Pittsburgh pounded out 16 hits as the Pirates sunk the Miami Marlins 13-1. Braxton Ashcraft pitched a complete game, a rare thing these days, giving up 1 run on 3 hits, striking out 10.
0: Yar, matey, it almost makes up for the last 4 losses.
3: And 200 winning percentage out of 1 out of 5 does not make up. Offensively, Rafael Flores Jr. hit 2 home runs and drove in 6. The Buccos also headed home for the weekend. They're welcoming the Red Sox into the Berg. First pitch from PNC Park is 6:40. NFL preseason last night, Bengals beat the Lions 16-14. Steelers beat the Packers 28-9, if somebody cares.
0: Now it's time for everybody to panic.
3: Or celebrate. You're getting, never mind, I'm not going to pick on Steelers fans. Tomorrow afternoon at 1 p.m., the Browns are in Chicago to take on the Bears in their preseason opener. Channel 5 out of Cleveland will have your local coverage. Deshaun Watson is scheduled to be under center to start the game. NASCAR this weekend is in Richmond for the Cookout 400.
0: Should be a fun one.
3: Austin Dillon is the defending champion. Green Flag drops Saturday night on the USA Network. And once again, my condolences out to the Yost family in Akron. Coach Joe Yost, 38 years at Akron Ellet, passed away yesterday at 73 years old. And that's a look at Big Z Sports, brought to you by TMK Valley Propane.
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0: Your first of two chances to win on this Friday. We've got a $25 gift card to Bell Stores we're giving away, and we'll give you all the details here shortly.
3: That is correct. I have a very special story picked up.
0: That was so matter. Can you imagine a matter-of-fact morning show? Yes. Correct. No.
13: I think we should do that one day.
3: I can't. I would explode.
13: 1 hour?
3: I'm not built for that.
0: I would give him 4 minutes. 4 minutes, and you'd start seeing him literally start like vibrating. Like,
3: I ask anybody that has ever known me. I'm not built for that.
0: We'll tell you all about how you can win with Bell Stores coming up after you hear from Mary with news headlines. And this look at weather brought to you by Ron's Heating and Cooling.
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15: Scattered showers and thunderstorms continue making their way through the area with mostly cloudy skies, temperatures into those lower 80s, likely to start wrapping up as we head into the late afternoon, early evening hours, with decreasing clouds tonight and low temperatures into the middle 60s. Tomorrow, looking fairly dry with partly cloudy conditions and high temperatures into the middle 80s. I'm meteorologist Emma Keegan with WTOV 9.
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13: And a look at your Z Country News. The number of confirmed measles cases in Tuscarawas County this summer is now up to 11, which is an increase of 3 since last week. The Tuscarawas County Health Department reports that these cases range in age from 1 to 31 years old. All the cases involve individuals who were unvaccinated. Officials had linked previous cases to exposures at Smoky Lane Stables in Sugar Creek and then also at the Bloomfield Livestock Auction in Bloomfield. They did not immediately provide any additional details on those new cases. The Newcomerstown Police Department and Newcomerstown NOW is inviting residents to Cy Young Park for a second annual event. Saturday is going to be a community day featuring a pool party, but also appearances by first responders. Police Chief Craig Kennedy says that one of his officers is behind the department being on hand as a way to connect with local residents. And he does know that they've also invited some other local organizations to help share their information and resources like Job and Family Services, along with Noah's Hope. And Saturday's event is going to run from noon until 5 p.m. There's going to be some free hot dogs and drinks, face painting, kids activities, door prizes, and of course that pool party. That's a look at headlines. Head over to WTUZ.com for more local news.
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0: All right. Good luck, everybody. Have you ever heard the phrase, hard work beats talent when talent doesn't work hard?
13: In a roundabout way. I don't think I've heard that exact phrase.
3: I've not
13: phrasing,
3: heard
13: but
3: the full part of that
13: yeah.
3: phrase like
0: okay,
3: that. I've
0: well,
3: heard parts of
13: yeah.
3: it.
0: Well, when you think of something like that, sometimes you're not the most skilled at something, but you can outwork people and that will make you better,
13: yeah.
0: right?
3: That's the long and short of it, yes.
0: Yeah, well, we go to the world of bodybuilding related okay. to that. Fred, please don't do it. I'm surprised you didn't just tear a rotator cuff trying to do that. You going to keep going? Or
3: now, while you're reading
13: he's
3: the story.
13: He's reliving his youth.
0: I'm going to see how long I can draw this out to see when he gets winded from doing the posing. But
3: I've already pulled a hammy, and I haven't even moved my legs.
0: So there was a guy who wanted to enter a bodybuilding competition, and he thought he had the fast track on how to make sure he would win. Peter Mossfield, known online for his bizarre experiment in which he wanted to compete in a physique contest in New York, and do so by spending months drinking heavily and taking steroids without ever actually working out, because he said his claim, I guess, or what he was arguing is some people's claim, well, just take steroids. That ends up, that does it for everybody, you know, that anybody could be like that.
13: Yeah, but where's the drinking part come in?
0: That part.
3: That's wash them down,
13: that's
3: Mary.
13: That's a different physique.
0: Apparently, he finished dead last in his class. Boy, there's a surprise.
13: Oh.
0: The story got even stranger when Mossfield admitted he left the venue after the first round to go drinking, lost track of time, and missed the finals entirely. Mm. At one point, he claimed to be downing as many as 24 drinks a day. Dude, you need to get some help.
13: I was going to say, it sounds like he's just making an excuse to drink.
0: Maybe. He now says he has quit steroids fully and plans to finally start lifting weights.
13: What about the drinking? Take a drink in
3: baby
13: between
3: steps,
13: reps,
3: Mary. Baby steps.
13: Okay.
0: I don't know. Yeah, this is. I think it was more of like a just a social media stunt, so to speak.
13: Yeah.
0: Like he was just trying to get people's attention.
13: That's what it sounds
0: like. I think he's very well aware of what you know actually have to do. And yes, there is some truth in the fact of just because you take steroids doesn't automatically make you stronger or better at anything, because you still have to put in work. It obviously does give you an advantage, but
13: right.
0: Clearly for this guy, I'll show you the top picture. The man on the right would be somebody who's actually dedicated and take time for this. The one on the left is Mr. Mossfield. Slight difference, really.
3: Yeah, there's no definition.
0: But not much.
13: He's not as bad as I had visually in my mind.
0: It could be really bad. And I'm sure for the other guys who went out on stage for their class are like, really? This is
13: like, what is he doing?
0: Well, I'm not getting last, okay. So that's great.
3: I won't be finishing last today, Ted.
0: I'll do this disclaimer. I don't care if you want to get into bodybuilding or whatever. Don't take steroids. They're horrible for your body, and you're going to have to
3: destroy your body.
0: No, please don't do it. What do you have over there?
3: I have an article about stress.
0: Mm.
13: Okay.
3: A health expert is offering advice on how to manage said stress. Dr. Sandra Darling.
0: Sandra D.
3: A preventive medicine physician at the Cleveland Clinic.
0: Huh.
3: Says chronic stress can impact your memory, make it harder to concentrate, and contribute to brain fog and age your brain prematurely.
0: Anyone who has a lot of stress is like, yes, we're aware of all this.
13: Yeah.
3: In order to manage it, Darling recommends regular exercise, a healthy diet, and this is adorable, consistent sleep. She also said,
0: aren't you fun?
3: And she's cute. She also says it's important to make time for activities you enjoy and practice some meditation.
13: So basically
3: what we've already known.
0: Darling, this is not anything new.
3: Darling adds that if you still have difficulty managing stress, reach out to your health provider for assistance. Not the steroids in the bottle, Ted.
0: Ted. Great.
3: It's not new stuff. I don't know if she got any kind of bonus money for this study or what.
0: Highly, highly doubtful. Although I could be wrong.
13: No,
0: I mean,
13: she probably did. She had to publish something before, you know.
0: She had to publish something, so she panicked and just hurry up and, oh, what do I do? Oh, I'm just going to use ChatGPT, and then it's just going to tell her everything we already know, apparently.
13: What's a big topic for today? Stress? Perfect.
3: Don't be stressed and you'll feel better. Well, thank you, doctor. Here's a check.
0: Stress is okay. Unbridled and unmanaged stress is a problem.
13: Yeah.
0: Everybody goes through stress. It's a natural thing. Your body has a natural stress hormone that it releases. But if it's affecting other parts of your life and other bodily functions, now you have an issue going on.
3: See, if he were teaching at a university, he'd be making the big bucks for that little nugget of information right there.
0: You don't want me teaching at a university. You don't want me teaching, period.
13: That's the only sound information them students would get.
0: I don't have the patience for something like that.
3: You would be
0: I'd be what? Go ahead.
3: A fantastic instructor. What are you talking about?
0: Sure. Go ahead and let me use this as an example. When we're working on something and it's me and Jared. How good of an instructor would I be?
3: Now, maybe your one-on-one skills aren't good. But maybe in a larger setting.
0: Nope, they'd be just as bad.
3: They'd be amplified.
0: Exactly. Anyway, the last thing we're going to do here, there's a different way of saying this phrase, but we're going to do this one. You've heard of play stupid games, win stupid prizes,
3: yes.
0: Right?
3: Yeah.
0: There's a more quote-unquote modern one that is not radio-friendly, but everybody knows probably
3: everybody
0: what I'm talking about.
3: Everybody knows what it is.
0: This is kind of crazy. Now, it could be a very unfortunate coincidence, or something happening on the spiritual level. Because a popular Chinese ghost hunting influencer has reportedly died in a car crash, which is very unfortunate.
13: Okay.
0: But some are saying they could have seen this coming. Because this happened about a year after going viral for apparently smashing a religious statue to test whether she would be cursed or not. 24-year-old Zhang Jiaru built a following of more than 1.3 million fans with videos of ghost hunts, abandoned buildings, and challenges that poked at folk beliefs. You know, I don't want to say wives' tales, but It's interesting that this was something they were doing because over in a lot of Asian culture or Chinese culture, they are big about those kind of things.
13: Yeah, it's kind of like over here, you know, step on a crack, break your brother's back, smash a mirror, 7 years of bad luck.
0: Walk under a ladder, black cat crosses your path, that kind of thing.
13: Yeah.
0: Well, apparently last August, so literally almost a year to date, she filmed herself taking a hammer to a statue of Gyanyin, the Buddhist goddess of mercy, daring her fans to see if bad luck would follow. No surprise, that stunt actually did draw quite a bit of angry backlash at the time, because again, in Asian cultures or in Chinese cultures, you don't mess with that stuff. They're not happy about that. Well, she was later a passenger in a rideshare vehicle that crashed in southern China, and doctors fought for weeks to save her life before she ultimately died, which is very unfortunate. We're not poking fun at that aspect. But after her death, some online users cruelly linked the crash to the statue stunt, saying it could potentially be some type of karma.
13: Yeah.
0: Her family asked people to stop speculating and let her rest. There's obviously no evidence connecting the two events. Now, coincidences and things like that can be rather bizarre. This is one that if you ever wanted to... this is what I say, just don't mess with the stuff, right?
13: Yeah.
0: Just leave it be.
3: I'd like a little bit more detail behind the accident and what her injuries were and how weird it was that she got it. She's the one that perished and not the driver type of thing. And because in that, to me, that would play into the something else is happening here kind of thing.
13: Because if it was like maybe like a second vehicle involved and it didn't hit the front, but it hit the back end and where she was.
0: I will try to find more information on that because, yes, that could, I see where you guys are going with that. If it was one of those weird freak accidents, the driver walks away totally fine. That would be, but I don't necessarily believe in... stuff on that kind of spiritual level. But I also just know that, like, I don't understand why people feel the need to test this kind of thing.
13: Yeah, I mean, that'd be like going down to, like, Louisiana and testing that stuff.
0: In the bayou?
13: Don't.
0: Yeah, trust me, I will make jokes about, like, voodoo and stuff like that. I'm not going to mess with it,
13: though. No.
3: Well... on a very basic level of that whole point, the three of us all agree on we never call off sick because then we'll get sick.
13: Yeah.
3: We call off sick just because we need a day off, and then we get sick. It's kind of a really watered down version of this type of thing, but it's that.
13: Yeah.
0: So I don't have a ton of details specifically about the car crash itself. I do have details about the injury she sustained, and I'm just going to leave those there because not good at all. So it's clearly not a very, there's no such thing as a good accident, but it was pretty bad, obviously. But even if it's not something you believe in, even if for like her scenario, if she didn't believe anything with this Buddhist idol or whatever, what would you... social media, I guess, is what you'd gain.
3: Likes and clicks.
0: Yeah, but other than that, like, just leave it alone.
13: Mm-hmm.
0: It's not bothering you.
13: Right.
0: It's not affecting you in any way.
13: Yeah, and if you don't believe it, like, I know crystals and whatever that, people can believe.
0: Yeah.
13: Or the, the moons and the alignments and
0: the
13: horoscope and stuff. If you believe that, that's fine. If not, it's still okay.
0: Yeah. I mean, again, we do make jokes about that stuff, but it's not like we're going out there and, like, tearing up. But what do they call that with, like, the moons and the astrology?
3: Is
0: that
3: what
0: it's called? Yeah. I'm not doing anything like that.
13: Right.
0: Anyway, thank you so much, Mary. She'll be coming back for news at 8.
17: Cancer of you.
0: Okay. I'm actually a Pisces. But anyway, before we get to anniversaries.
17: He's a closet guy.
0: Here's Jelly. What?

0: anniversary time, as we've got five couples to add here for the month of August. 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Even if you have missed your date, have no fear. 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
1: 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We'd love to celebrate your happy wedding day. As Nick mentioned, we have five, so let's get started.
0: We're going to start off, does not say the town they're from, but regardless, happy 16th anniversary today to Doug and Stephanie Stuckey. Doug and Stephanie, happy 16 years together today.
1: Happy 33rd anniversary to Mike and Alice Rittenauer of Bolivar. 33 years, happy anniversary.
0: See your 33 and raise it to 44, because out of Dover, it's Michael and Jane O'Donnell's anniversary. Michael and Jane, go celebrate together today.
1: I'll see your 44 and raise it to 56 for Don and Becky Schanauer of, I'm sorry, this, well, they say 56, but it's 55. 55 for Don and Becky Schanauer of right here in New Philadelphia. Happy double nickels.
0: Well, have no fear, because I see your 55, and now we'll go to 56. Happy anniversary out of Urecksville to Jeffrey and Diane Arthurs. 56 years together today. And I know Conley was excited about this. When you add all that up.
1: When you add all those up, in case you're playing at home, 204 years of marriage. That's how you do it in Tuscarawas County.
0: 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That made me smile. I'm happy we have that. Coming up, Dylan Scott's latest. Before we hit the top of the hour at 8, Mary will have news. Coming up next hour, you've got another chance to win.
1: Yes, yes, you do.
0: There are two homestands left for the Akron Rubber Ducks, and we've got, for the final time this week, a four-pack of tickets that you can go up there and see some live professional baseball close to home. 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
3: Fox News, I'm Roxanne Evans. So Luigi Mangione is expected in federal court this morning where he could plead guilty in the killing of United Healthcare CEO Brian Thompson.
4: Any sentence would be up to the judge in this case.
3: Fox's Chanley Painter outside the courthouse in New York. Serious concerns about poor living conditions aboard the USS Abraham Lincoln. It's been at sea for more than 250 days supporting operations against Iran. The USS George Washington now heading to the Middle East to replace it. In Ohio, Democrat Sherrod Brown leading Republican John Eustead in the latest Fox News poll by an 8-point lead, with inflation being the defining issue.
5: Brown has more enthusiasm, with 97% of Democrats saying they'll vote for him. 87% of Republicans say they'll vote for Houston.
3: Fox's Jessica Rosenthal. 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
6: Tuscarawas County health officials say the number of confirmed measles cases has increased slightly since last week. Good Friday morning, 8:01 and 70 degrees from the WTUZ newsroom. I'm Mary Alice. As of Wednesday at 3:30 p.m., the Tuscarawas County Health Department reported 11 confirmed cases, which is 3 more than the previous week. These cases range in age from 1 to 31 years old, and health officials say all of them involve people who are unvaccinated. And with the health department, Jennifer Demuth again encourages residents to just check their MMR vaccination status or talk with a healthcare provider if they or their children are not up to date.
7: It's a really easy way to protect yourself and your loved ones from a very potentially serious illness.
6: And while officials did not immediately provide additional details on the newest cases, health officials have linked the previous ones in the county to exposures last month at Smoky Lane Stables in Sugar Creek and then also at the Bloomfield Livestock Auction in Bloomfield. A new chapter is underway at Tuscarawas Central Catholic. Columbus Bishop Earl Fernandez joined Building on Excellence campaign committee members, school leaders, supporters, and the TCC community Thursday for the groundbreaking of the school's new multi-million-dollar athletic field house and community center. Building on Excellence committee co-chair Mike Fredericks thanked those who helped make the project possible.
8: We are here to celebrate more than the field house today. We are here to usher in the next 50-plus years of Tuscarawas Central Catholic.
6: And TCC Principal Jennifer Calvo said that the new facility will serve as a gathering space for not only the school, but the wider community.
9: This new field house and community center we begin constructing today represents a massive leap forward for our school. For our student athletes, it will be a place to hone their

0: happens?
1: He kind of took it upon himself last year. It was kind of his idea to try and get first responders some FaceTime with residents down here. And he kind of plans it and puts it all together and tries to make it a good event for people in the community to come down and at least enjoy themselves, get some free food.
0: And Saturday's event will run from noon until 5 p.m. There's going to be hot dogs and drinks, face painting, kids activities, door prizes, and a pool party. Marijuana use is increasing across Ohio, with experts saying that many pregnant women who are using cannabis may not be aware of the risks. And ONC's Nadia Ramlagan has additional details.
2: The assumption that legal products are safe has become prevalent, says One Ohio Recovery Foundation Executive Director Alicia Nelson. She adds that among pregnant Ohioans, many mistakenly think that cannabis poses little or no risk.
3: We know that there is no safe use of cannabis during pregnancy for the baby, and we wanted to make sure that that message made it through loud and clear to pregnant moms.
2: A new awareness campaign supported by $20 million from the state aims to educate populations on the risks of cannabis use. It was designed by One Ohio and the public health nonprofit Truth Initiative. This is Nadia Ramlagan for Ohio News Connection.
0: 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From the newsroom, I'm Mary Alice.
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5: Scattered showers and thunderstorms continue making their way through the area with mostly cloudy skies, temperatures into those lower 80s, likely to start wrapping up as we head into the late afternoon, early evening hours, with decreasing clouds tonight and low temperatures into the middle 60s. Tomorrow, looking fairly dry with partly cloudy conditions and high temperatures into the middle 80s. I'm meteorologist Emma Keegan with WTOV 9.
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0: Get to drinking. It's Zach John King on your Z Country Morning Show. Coming up this hour, we go center stage, and we have to tell you more about what you can expect for this weekend right around the corner. And on top of that, you got a chance to win another 4-pack of tickets to go see the Akron Rubber Ducks live on their final two homestands.
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0: 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And coming up tomorrow, a great event that's going on just down the road in Newcomerstown as it's Community Day and First Responder Event. 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And oh yeah, it's taking place at Cy Young Park and Pool, so a big old pool party is also going to be a part of this.
1: Exactly. And if you've ever had a first responder come to your aid, as Nick has pointed out many times, it's a great analogy. They're seeing you on one of your worst days. To have the opportunity to thank them for what they did for you goes a long way with them. So go down, enjoy a great day with your family. You see your first responder, particularly if it's one that's helped you in a time of distress, and show your appreciation.
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0: killed the man. It's Lee Bryce. Right before your Big Z Sports Minute, tune in next week because high school football is back here live at 99.9 on our sister station 100.9 FM WJER and live on the Big Z Sports YouTube channel. 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
3: The Cleveland Guardians' bats took a cat nap as Detroit blanked Cleveland 3-0. Yeah, that's perfect.
0: Mm-hmm.
3: Cleveland was held to 4 singles and a walk. They could have. A starter, Parker Messick, picked up. Well, he pitched well enough to win the game, but he went 5 2/3 and gave up 2 runs and 3 hits, but apparently that wasn't good enough. Cleveland heads back home to the corner of Carnegie in Ontario for the weekend with a host, the San Diego Padres. First pitch tonight, 7:10. You can listen to all the Guardians action on our sister station, WJER. Cincinnati, meanwhile, held off a late Chicago rally as the Reds beat the White Sox 9-8.
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3: Thank you, Homer.
0: Come on, Homer. Wake up.
3: The Reds got home runs from Sal Stewart, Eugene Suarez, and Tyler Stevenson. They head back home tonight as well along the river as they host the Miami Marlins. First pitch from the Great American Ballpark tonight at 6:10. Pittsburgh pounded out 16 hits as the Pirates harpooned the Miami Marlins 13-1.
4: You like that? You like that?
3: We did.
0: Here, matey, this time around it was us. It'd be us foiling the fish. Down to Davy Jones' locker with you.
3: Braxton Ashcraft pitched a complete game. You don't hear that very often out of any pitcher anymore. Giving up 1 run on 3 hits, he struck out 10. He's now 12-5 on the year. Rafael Flores Jr. hit 2 home runs and drove in 6. The Buccos also find themselves at home for the weekend when the Boston Red Sox come to the Berg. First pitch from the PNC Park is 6:40. NFL preseason action. The Bengals beat the Lions 16-14. Steelers beat the Packers 28-9. Tomorrow, the Browns are in action against the Bears over in Chicago. It kicks off at 1 p.m. If you want to watch the ball game, Channel 5 out of Cleveland will have coverage locally, and expect Deshaun Watson under center to start the game.
0: Mm-hmm.
3: And NASCAR this weekend, they're racing at Richmond Raceway for the Cookout 400. Your defending champion is Austin Dillon. This is a Saturday night race. Green flag drops at 7 p.m. Nick likes Ryan Blaney. Denny Hamlin. So we'll see what happens. Hey, that's been a Friday look at Big Z Sports, brought to you by TMK Valley Propane.
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15: Scattered showers and thunderstorms continue making their way through the area with mostly cloudy skies, temperatures into those lower 80s, likely to start wrapping up as we head into the late afternoon, early evening hours, with decreasing clouds tonight and low temperatures into the middle 60s. Tomorrow looking fairly dry with partly cloudy conditions and high temperatures into the middle 80s. I'm meteorologist Emma Keegan with WTOV 9.
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17: And a look at your Z Country News. Measles cases in Tuscarawas County are now at 11. The Tuscarawas County Health Department reported this increase of 3 individuals since last week. Cases announced previously were linked to Smoky Lane Stable and Bloomfield Livestock Auction. Officials did not provide any details on the newer cases. The department does note that the age range is 1 to 31 years old. All are unvaccinated. Tuscarawas Central Catholic broke ground on a new $6 million, 24,000-square-foot fieldhouse Thursday afternoon, with Principal Jennifer Calvo calling it a monumental day. And the project will include a community center, a weight room, and a gymnasium with two full-size basketball courts, a walking track, pickleball courts, a golf simulator, batting cages, a weight room, and workout space. That's a look at news here on WTUZ. Don't forget to head over to WTUZ.com for more local news. 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
0: We're taking you out to the bowl game as we got 4 tickets to go to see the Akron Rubber Ducks in one of their final 2 homestands. Conley's got all the details.
3: That is correct. Starting next Tuesday night, August 18th, through next Sunday, the 23rd, the Akron Rubber Ducks will be home to 717 Credit Union Park. Great place to catch a ball game. I was just there last month. And also the 1st through the 5th or 6th, they'll be home one last time for this season. You have a chance to win a 4-pack of tickets. Definitely, it's a great night out, whether you want to take 2-to-1 game and 2-to-another, however you want. Here's your chance to win a 4-pack. If you're interested, Nick, you and I had a conversation off air about this topic a little bit earlier.
0: That could be scary.
3: Interested in having a chance to win some Rubber Ducks tickets, text in the word hairball.
0: Oh, that's right. Okay, I remember now.
3: Text in the word hairball to the Weaver Appliance text line at 330-339-9399. That's 330-339-9399. Text in the word hairball if you want to go see the Ducks.
0: So this will be a story from down in Texas that Mary, with doing news, and you know I have a background in news, a lot of commissioners' meetings, right?
17: Yes.
0: A lot of commissioners' meetings, council meetings, things like that.
17: Yes.
0: And there's always supposed to be a semblance of order in those.
17: Maybe. And,
0: well, a former Texas state lawmaker has actually been arrested and physically carried out of a Tarrant County Commissioner's Court meeting during a heated debate over cutting polling locations for the midterm elections. 73-year-old Lon Burnham, who represented part of the county from 1997 to 2015, was actually physically hauled out of the chamber by 4 sheriff's deputies who held him by his hands and feet to carry him out of there, which I'm sure had to be
3: 73
0: quite the thing.
3: And 73, and they're dragging him out like that?
0: Well, they didn't drag. They picked him up.
17: Yeah. Oh. I mean, I guess if he's not not willing to go with them, I mean, you got to do something.
0: Yeah, the removals came...
17: regardless of age.
0: Well, here's where it gets really interesting, because the removals came after audience members clapped, despite being told not to by the county judge, who then ordered the room cleared. Burnham was booked on a misdemeanor charge of disrupting a meeting and released from jail around midnight. He is now considering a lawsuit against the county. So, to my understanding, this is not the first time that someone has been jailed from one of these meetings, because apparently another individual, after earlier in August, after speaking before a commissioner's court hearing down there in Texas, was arrested 8 days after the fact.
17: Oh.
0: So there could be some issues going on
3: riding
0: there.
3: Riding a dirt bike.
17: We haven't brought that up in a minute.
0: apparently, though, so this is...
17: You would have been driven out of court.
0: That man who was arrested 8 days after, apparently used some expletives during the meeting, and they said it was a disruption of the public
17: proceeding. Yeah, but you can't 8 days later, you can't, you know.
0: Yeah, that's...
3: Unless he went out on his own and they said, wait a minute, don't, and they went into hiding and then they found him, so that would be the only way.
0: Yeah. So the judge asked police to remove him immediately, but instead of having to be removed, he stepped away from the podium and walked out of the room.
17: Okay, so...
0: So technically speaking, he complied. So that's why... That's the other case.
17: Yeah.
0: But then there's this other man now dealing with that. That's... Yeah. There's going to be plenty of lawsuits down there, I'm sure, in Tarrant County in Texas.
17: And it seems kind of strange, like, just because the other people in attendance clapped... You can't remove them for clapping, even when you say, no, don't.
0: You say order or whatever.
3: I have seen it. If I'll have order in the court or I'll clear the courtroom.
17: I guess I've seen that before. If they continue on or whatever.
3: But it's not usually in a city council environment.
0: Well, it said commissioner's court, which I have no idea what that is.
17: Either.
0: Something different that they do down there in Texas.
3: Boy, it's a good thing they don't have to worry about ice fishing and shanties.
0: What? If you remember that story, you've been tuned in to a lot of the morning show. It's one of those cases where you'll see this happen sometimes in public hearings, public settings like this. It's so obvious that what is happening is the person who is there on the row or the bench or whatever is not happy about somebody going in a different direction from what they want.
17: Right.
0: And it's so painfully obvious with like, no, they're causing a disruption. Right. Well, no, they're not. Yeah. You just don't like what you're hearing.
17: That's
0: right.
17: That's why I would love to see like a video of this gentleman speaking and to see like if he does become whatever.
0: The first one who was arrested 8 days later, yes, does become, I won't say belligerent, but does like kind of cause a disturbance and yes, does use profanity. Yeah. I have not seen the one for Lon Burnham.
17: Yeah, for the guy being hauled out.
3: I
0: and they're hauling out the 73-year-old man, and he's yelling back to the court, saying like, "I had a big breakfast. Good luck getting me out of here."
18: Oh my gosh! That
0: unhand me, you brute!
3: The real part of that is very funny if you think about it.
0: Mm. So anyway, order. And again, if you understand that reference, you tune in the morning show a lot.
17: The best.
0: What do you have over there?
3: I have over a very unique situation in New York City, which is pretty much every situation in New York City. They've seen a lot of strange things there, of course. But earlier this week, they had something new. A giant hairball was rolling through the streets of Manhattan.
17: Oh, no.
3: The hair care brand called K18 is unleashing what it's called the tumble hair, which is a massive fuzzy sphere made to represent 161 billion strands of hair.
0: Okay.
3: That number is meant to match how many hairs the company claims New Yorkers could keep by using its new hair serum. So
0: sure.
3: You've lost all this hair. This hair could be on your head instead of on Fourth Avenue.
0: Did they label over the old label that said snake oil?
3: See, now that was kind of judgy.
0: Was I wrong? You didn't say anything about that.
3: The oversized hairball is scheduled to roll through Midtown.
0: That's a new insult you need to use in an argument. You oversized hairball.
3: Hairball is an old school term. We used to use it all the time. Oh, yeah.
0: Huh.
17: But oversized hairball is...
3: Oversized, that's
17: even more.
3: Yeah, now it's fat shaming. That's going to go through Midtown, West Village, Chinatown, and the Seaport before settling in the meatpacking districts.
0: Also, the phrase settling, I just see the thing just going creeping outwards.
3: Once it arrives, curious New Yorkers can get an up-close look, even touch it if they want.
0: No, I think I'm good.
3: And then
17: after rolling around on the street, wash your hands.
0: There's some gum, old cigarette butts, and
3: a former Met player. The whole thing is really an elaborate tie to the launch.
0: What? Why is Billy Martin in there? Oh, wrong part of New York. Never mind.
3: Are we still sending Bobby Bonilla checks? It's launched to launch their $120 serum for hair loss.
17: $20 serum, wow.
3: $120. Or you can touch giant hair that's been rolling around.
17: Just grab a hunk of it and you got a toupee.
3: Put it on your head.
0: If your follicles no longer are firing and active in your head, you can't suddenly make them happen to do that again by some miracle serum.
17: Maybe
0: or something.
17: We could.
0: You know how we're going to know if it works or not? Conley's going to take like a 3-week or a 3-day sabbatical over to New York. He's going to come back and it's just all going to sprout out of his head.
3: All right.
17: Well, and I guess that would be the question is it, you know, like new hair loss or old hair?
0: How long have you not? Actually, no, wait, hold on.
3: No. She's not getting out of this.
0: How
17: long? Trying to figure out how to phrase it.
0: How long have you been?
3: You didn't do well, Mary.
17: How many years has the follicles not been there that you could use this?
0: Conley, how long have you been follically challenged?
3: Well, let's see. The Sun-In incident was in 79.
0: Oh, 79.
3: No, actually 82 when we went down to Virginia Beach is when I was using.
0: Did you lose your hair that quickly?
3: Oh, yeah.
0: Oh, okay. I didn't know.
3: Oh, yeah.
0: Did I ever tell you what my dad used to say? Because my dad didn't have hair on top of his head. He bald.
3: My grandfather, my mom's dad was bald by the time he was 30.
0: And that does happen. But my dad had a very similar hair pattern to yours, and he was just absolutely coated in body hair. And my dad always used to joke and say, well, yeah, all the hair ran away from my head and went down to my body because this was weighing it down, and he'd like jiggle his belly.
3: Okay. I have too much respect for the two of you to jiggle my belly under any circumstances.
0: Okay.
3: I love the explanation.
0: Yes. And the last thing we're going to have here, fact or fiction.
17: Hey, I did rather well last time.
3: You crushed me. You've been crushing me.
0: I think you were 2 for 3. She was 3 for 3, though.
17: Yeah. And then you had a really good one the time before.
0: I will let you know, I knew 2 out of these 3.
3: Yay for you.
0: Yeah. So the first one, fact or fiction, the term, 50-50 shot, the term freelance comes from medieval mercenary knights. Fact or fiction?
3: Fact.
17: Fact.
0: You both say fact, and you are both correct. It described knights who weren't pledged to any lord and offered their lances or services freely. Okay. Makes total sense.
17: Yeah, maybe that's where the sword and the light came from.
3: Yeah. From freelance. Before he joined in,
0: won't you fly free? Isn't that how that song goes? Second one. The Dead Sea is the lowest point on Earth's surface. Fact or fiction?
17: Ooh, let's go fiction.
0: You say fiction.
3: Fact.
0: You say fact. Conley. It is a fact because its shore is about 1,412 feet below sea level.
17: Yeah.
0: Also tends to why it's so doggone salty.
17: Yeah.
0: The last one, fact or fiction.
3: It's old.
0: Has a very poor diet, so that's why it's... Fact or fiction, the Olympic rings represent the 5 inhabited continents. Fact or fiction?
17: Oh, fiction.
3: Fact.
0: Conley, a perfect 3 for 3 today. They symbolize Africa, Asia, Europe, Oceania, and the Americas, and that is what those 5 rings represent.
17: Very nice.
3: Which one did you not know?
0: The first one, with freelance, actually.
3: Oh.
0: I knew the Dead Sea and the Olympic rings.
17: Yeah.
3: Just talk that one out, it makes sense.
17: Yeah.
0: I guess it was one of those things where it makes total sense when you think about it. I just didn't know that.
17: Yeah.
0: I didn't know much about knights, apparently.
3: Yeah.
0: Look, also, if you don't know this, my wife is a huge Olympic nut. So trust me, if there's something about the Olympics you need to know, don't ask me, ask her. But I knew that one because of her.
3: Well, I'm kind of familiar with old sunken salty, so that's how I knew the second one.
0: Now, here's a really interesting question about that. For both of you guys, most people, not everybody, but most people will float in the ocean just because of its density with the salt and everything. I don't think you've been to the ocean, Mary.
17: No, I have not.
0: Okay, have you been to the ocean?
3: Oh, yeah.
0: Do you float?
3: Yeah.
17: Do you float?
0: Okay, the only reason I ask...
3: For assorted reasons.
0: The only reason I ask is most people who can't float in like a normal ocean, like if they go to the Dead Sea, you literally almost like sit on the surface. It can't feel comfortable.
3: Well,
17: you would
3: think it's
0: I'm exfoliated from just being in the water.
3: I've never been to the Dead Sea, but in salt water, like if your softener has too much salt in it, you can tell.
0: It's like getting sandpaper belted at you out of your shower head. So, anyway,
3: yeah.
0: The last the last one, though, with the Olympic rings, though, I wonder how many people have even... I wonder how many people, when they hear that, go, there are five continents?
3: Tragically, more than we think.
0: Hey, guess what? There's more than five.
17: Yeah.
3: There technically is more than five.
0: There's seven.
3: They looped a couple together and called them the Americas. Well, yeah,
0: we need to make this simple. If we do seven, it's too much printer ink when that's we're putting true. This on all the marketing and stuff.
3: What color would we use? We used all those already.
0: There's no other colors left. Anyway, thank you so much, Mary. She'll be coming back for news.
3: Do we go with mustard? I don't know.
0: Here at 9 o'clock. We'll be back one final time this hour. First, though, how about Bailey Zimmerman? It's Chevy Silverado here at 99.9 and streaming online at WTUZ.com.

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5: News, I'm Gianna Gelosi. Two of the country's most notorious defendants returned to court this morning as separate legal showdowns put Luigi Mangione and Alec Murdaugh back in the spotlight. Mangione is accused of murdering United Healthcare CEO Brian Thompson and is reportedly expected to plead guilty in his federal case.
6: His team wants to use a resolution in this federal case to attack his state case where he faces murder charges. They argue he is unconstitutionally being tried twice for the same crime in violation of double jeopardy. And here in New York State, there are stricter laws when a defendant has already been convicted federally for the same criminal conduct.
5: It's Fox's Chandler Painter in South Carolina. Alec Murdaugh fights to dismiss his murder charges as he insists he didn't kill his wife and son. America's listening to Fox News.
7: The number of confirmed measles cases in Tuscarawas County this summer has grown to 11. Good Friday morning, 9:01 and 70 degrees from the WTUZ Newsroom. I'm Mary Alice. This is an increase of 3 since last week, with the Tuscarawas County Health Department reporting that the cases range in age from 1 to 31 years old. All of the cases involve individuals who are unvaccinated. Officials had linked previous cases to exposures at Smoky Lane Stables in Sugar Creek and also at the Bloomfield Livestock Auction in Bloomfield. They did not immediately provide additional details on the new cases. Tuscarawas Central Catholic broke ground on a new $6 million, 24,000 square foot field house Thursday afternoon, and Principal Jennifer Calvo called it a monumental day.
8: Today we gather not just to break ground on this new building, but to lay the foundation for the future of our students, our families, and our entire community.
7: Construction is expected to be complete by this time next year, and the project will include a community center, weight room, and a gymnasium. Community members are invited out to an event where they can meet first responders, enjoy family activities, and visit the Cy Young Pool for a party. Newcomerstown Police Department and Newcomerstown NOW are partnering to bring the Community Day to Cy Young Park and Pool coming up on Saturday. Police Chief Craig Kennedy says that they will be there along with some other departments.
9: Law enforcement typically will bring some cruisers. This just started last year for us, and it was something that hopefully we build on year by year. But this is our second year for it. It's kid-friendly. They have bounce houses. They have dunk tanks. Everything that we do there, most of it's all donated by local businesses, hospitals. So I think everyone's on board with just trying to reach out to the community, let the community know that we're all in everything together and there's a lot of resources.
7: Saturday's event will run from noon until 5 p.m. Marijuana use is increasing across the state, and experts are saying that many pregnant women who are using cannabis may not be aware of the risks. Ohioans spent more than $836 million on non-medical marijuana products in 2025, the first full year of legal non-medical sales. And with more details, here's ONC's Nadia Ramlagan.
10: The assumption that legal products are

0: Miller with the initiative says decades of advocacy helped increase awareness about the dangers of smoking, vaping, and tobacco use. But now many young people have turned to legalize marijuana.
1: Although we've seen a reduction in nicotine use, we've seen an increase in the use of cannabis.
0: Nelson adds that the campaign is meant to equip residents with knowledge they can use to make more informed, healthy choices. A One Ohio poll released last year found more than 60% of Ohioans said they believe that compared to other drugs, marijuana is a relatively innocent drug that poses few risks to users. Among people actively using cannabis, that number jumped to 81%. This is Nadia Ramlagan for Ohio News Connection.
2: The Akron Art Museum is set to reopen their historic 1899 building to the public on Wednesday, September 23rd. This is all following a $12.5 million transformation that dramatically expanded the building's public space and creates new opportunities for visitors to experience art, learn, create, and gather. Construction had begun in July of 2025, representing one of the most significant transformations of the museum's downtown campus since its 2007 expansion. That's a look at news here on WTUZ. Don't forget to head over to WTUZ.com or follow us on Facebook to stay up to date on everything happening right here in Z Country. From the newsroom, I'm Mary Alice. 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
3: Scattered showers and thunderstorms continue making their way through the area with mostly cloudy skies, temperatures into those lower 80s, likely to start wrapping up as we head into the late afternoon, early evening hours, with decreasing clouds tonight and low temperatures into the middle 60s. Tomorrow looking fairly dry with partly cloudy conditions and high temperatures into the middle 80s. I'm meteorologist Emma Keegan with WTOV 9.
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rewinding the clock and taking you back to a time when these songs ruled the radio. 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

0: We're heading back to school with more reports here on WTUZ. I'm Mary Alice, and the superintendent joining me today is Tuskegee Valley Superintendent Dr. Derek Baranski. And as we're talking about Tuskegee Valley going back to school, when do students make their final return?
1: Yeah, our students are coming back on Wednesday, August 19th, and that'll be for grades 1 through 12. And then our kindergarten and preschool kids will follow a phase-in schedule for the next few days.
0: Before the school year starts, did Tuskegee Valley see any different projects or work kind of done throughout the summer?
1: Yeah, absolutely. It's been a busy summer on campus. We resurfaced our track, so it's still ongoing. Should be done here within the next week or so. We started construction on a new wellness center in conjunction with the Tuscarawas County YMCA. That is all being paid through state grant funds, and it is on track to open sometime in September. So we're excited for that space to finally be completed. We did a lot of asphalt paving, just making sure our campus is looking its best. Something very exciting for our community is the legacy wall. So when we took down the two old elementary buildings, we kept pieces of those buildings, and we are constructing a wall on campus that pays tribute to the districts, the buildings, and the people that created who we are today.
0: Yeah, and kind of beyond that wall, if I remember correctly, there's kind of like a little courtyard then it creates.
1: Yes, yeah. The courtyard is already there, paid for by our PTO, but some picnic tables, just a nice place for people to gather.
0: Yeah, and I'm blanking on what you guys call it, but the Wellness Center is in a building with, I think, the administration and some other. So is this kind of completing the renters, essentially, in that building?
1: Yeah, as of now, yes, it is the final big piece that we were planning. So it is in our administrative building, which was the original high school. And so the Altman Health Clinic is on one side, Tuskegee Valley Senior Center in the middle, and then the Wellness Center completes the opposite side.
0: Okay, great. And of course, that's not just for students, that's for the community.
1: Yes, it is open to everybody.
0: Any projects that we're looking forward to into the school year or even into next year?
1: I think we have completed most of our projects as of now. We always have something up our sleeves here. But right now, based on the funding we've received, we are wrapping up the projects we're planning for.
0: That's always a sigh of relief right
1: yes.
0: there.
1: Yes.
0: Now, and then most of these projects were state funded, not district funded.
1: Correct. Yeah. Everything that we've done, especially in the administrative building, has been completed through grant funding. We still continue to write grants. We have ideas for additional pieces. We'd love to do a community garden. If you've ever been in the old building, there's a courtyard that's inaccessible right now. And so we are looking at getting some funds to create some additional doorways and entrances for egress to have a community garden out there. We're also excited to be implementing an FFA program this year at our middle high school. And eventually we'd like to have a greenhouse in that space as well.
0: And what does it kind of mean to you just to see Tuskegee Valley really flourish and expand and I would say be more community minded?
1: Absolutely. Tuskegee Valley is a great place. I love it. Of course, I graduated from there. I've spent my whole life here and most of my career in the schools. My kids are there. My friends are there. And so it's just exciting. I'm very proud of everything we've accomplished. I can't thank our community, our staff enough for their continuous support and just to bring everybody together and allow us to have a building on campus where our community can come in. I've said over and over, our community has paid for that space and the ability to see them every single day and to interact with our community members. It's just very good.
0: Yeah. And Derek, as we're talking Tuskegee Valley going back to school, any changes for buses or classes, anything like that?
1: No. Now that we have the campus completed, we are pretty set. We're going to kick everything off next Friday, the 14th, with our annual back to school blast, 5 to 7 p.m. at our administrative building. The entire community is invited to come out for free food, inflatables, music. There's a DJ, photo booth. But most excitedly, we have almost 30 different organizations that will be there to just share the resources available to our district families and our community members.
0: Okay. And then do you guys do open houses?
1: We do. Open house will be the following Monday, the 17th. Elementary will be from 4 to 6 p.m. Middle high school will be from 5 to 7 p.m.
0: One thing that we always like to ask is any staffing changes for the upcoming year?
1: Yeah, we have some exciting changes. We've restructured some things at the district level and moved some folks around, which has created some openings. So we just had new staff orientation yesterday. I'm very excited for those that are coming in. We will miss those. We lost some longtime people through retirement, and we wish them the best, but we're ready to move forward. The biggest change is we have a new middle high school principal. Dave Lautenschlager is joining us, who is also a graduate of Tuskegee Valley. He spent part of his time earlier in his career there before moving off into some other districts. So we're excited for him to be back home.
0: I don't know how the FFA thing works. Is there like a new person who does that, or kind of who does that?
1: Yeah. So the FFA program was a request of our students for numerous years now. And the challenge I gave the middle high school was if they could fit it into the schedule and they could prove to me that they could fill a schedule based on kids signing up for classes, we would hire somebody. And they did. And overwhelmingly, kids signed up for it. So we hired somebody actually this past January that will be a new teacher to us. She's very excited. She's got great vision for it. And so we'll kick those off this year. There's a charter club starting for an after-school program. And so I'm excited to see what happens with that program.
0: Anything else that you want to let parents, students, community members know about Tuskegee Valley going back?
1: We are just always thankful for their support. Tuskegee Valley is a great place to be, and we cannot wait to see all of our kids back on campus.
0: All right. Well, thank you again so much for taking the time.
1: Thank you.
0: And that's going to wrap up today's Back to School Report here on WTUZ. I'm Mary Alice.
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11: WTUZ Country Weather. scattered showers and thunderstorms continue making their way through the area with mostly cloudy skies, temperatures into those lower 80s, likely to start wrapping up as we head into the late afternoon, early evening hours, with decreasing clouds tonight and low temperatures into the middle 60s. Tomorrow, looking fairly dry with partly cloudy conditions and high temperatures into the middle 80s. I'm meteorologist Emma Keegan with WTOV 9.
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0: It's Atlas on your Z Country Morning Show, rolling ahead towards our next break as you will hear from Tanya Tucker and Jason Aldean before we are wrapped up for the day. Want to thank Mary again for her hard work with the Back to School series, telling you all about the area school districts going back to school. Of course, thanks to all superintendents stopping in here and talking with her. And as you just heard, thanks to Dr. Varansky from Tuskegee Valley.
1: Yeah, it's so important to have that information in advance going in. Put you a little bit at ease. And that's the important thing, to have information and to know things are going to go right, to put you at ease. Same thing applies, really, if you're buying a new appliance. That's why I suggest my friends at Weaver Appliance. 753 South Worcester Avenue in Strasburg.
0: Seamless.
1: Thank you. They're open today, 8 to 5. They're open tomorrow, 8 to 1. 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You can do it right there, not a problem at all. And right now, till August 31st, they have over 50 different models.
0: 50?
1: 50, yeah. Almost as old, as many as I am old.
0: That's 15 years older than you are old.
1: No, that's 14 years younger.
0: Oh.
1: They have 50. Anyway, they have 50.
0: Look, man, we're in radio. Math isn't our strong suit.
1: 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I know, hey, maybe it might be easier, particularly on a rainy day. 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Take the 8, 10, 12-minute drive up to Weaver
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1: Appliance.
0: It's not even that, even with the rain.
1: Yeah, it depends on where you're living. 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
0: Also, think about this in this scenario. We've had rainy weather, and
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0: you know that's always annoying. 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It's a rainy day. It's already going to be slippery. You have to deal with all that. 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
1: I'm serious when I tell you, when I got my washer and dryer from Weaver, the Morgan and Brandon came. My laundry room was cleaner when they left than it was when they got there, and I was kind of persnickety about making sure it was swept up and stuff so they could do their thing.
0: It was his version of swept up.
1: Well, I'm a single guy. 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

0: My kind of party. It's Jason Aldean helping wrap up your Z Country morning show on this Friday, August 14th. But you know what? We'll technically officially round it out with an Ohio man in Preston Cooper before we hit the 10 o'clock hour for your middays and your afternoon drive coming right up as well. Partner, another work week is done for us after we, you know, put a bow on everything on the stuff behind the scenes. But you know what you can expect tomorrow morning. One, you get to start your day off with Conley from 6 to 8.
1: Yeah, and all week long, a little behind the scenes for this, all week long I check out a good news file that I found online for stories and try to share stories every Saturday morning, especially that first hour, that just show that we are still human and doing good things.
0: And there are still very good things going on in the world.
1: And tomorrow's three stories that I have selected are all about communities pitching in and helping either a single person or helping somebody. So
0: wonderful.
1: Tune in tomorrow for those they're really very cool stories.
0: Speaking of good things still happening, you know what happens every single Saturday from 7 to midnight. 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Rowdy always has a fun time with everybody. And get your song suggestions in and just enjoy. I don't know what the weather's supposed to look like. Given what this week was, who knows if you're going to have a fire out there with family and friends.
1: Actually, you might be hunkered down. Still a good reason to have Rowdy turned on. Storms are quite possible.
0: Yes, absolutely. Hey, coming up on Monday, another chance to win with family, fun in the sun, thanks to Woods Tall Timber Resort and us here at WTUZ. Just going to go ahead and let you know, you're going to have a huge prize package once again that you get to enjoy with your family. We're not going to spoil it yet because that post will be early Monday morning.
1: Very early.
0: Yeah, keep that in mind. Get those entries in. Hey, next week when we're back too, high school football is here, everybody. We'll give you all those details again with Big Z Sports.
1: I'm excited about this.
0: Oh, it's going to be a fun one for sure. We appreciate y'all who tuned in all throughout the week from 6 to 10. See, I didn't do the 9 thing this time around. 6 to 10 here on your Z Country Morning Show. Hope you have a fantastic weekend. As always, we want you to stay safe, make great decisions, and we want to see you back here with us on Monday morning. Speaking of Monday morning, until we rejoin you then, do something today to be a good human.
1: Hug your kids.
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9: Scattered showers and thunderstorms continue making their way through the area with mostly cloudy skies, temperatures into those lower 80s, likely to start wrapping up as we head into the late afternoon, early evening hours, with decreasing clouds tonight and low temperatures into the middle 60s. Tomorrow, looking fairly dry with partly cloudy conditions and high temperatures into the middle 80s. I'm meteorologist Emma Keegan with WTOV 9.
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5: News. I'm Roxanne Evans. Luigi Mangione is expected to plead guilty in federal court in the killing of the United Healthcare CEO. He could face life in prison. Fox's Chanley Painter.
6: Sounds like Mangione will essentially be throwing himself at the mercy of the court, hoping that with his cooperation, his lack of criminal history, his education, his background, he will get something less.
5: Alex Murdoch back in a South Carolina courtroom. The disbarred lawyer fighting to move his upcoming retrial out of the county where he was convicted of murdering his wife and son. Tropical storm Lala could become a hurricane when it hits Hawaii. Fox weather meteorologist Craig Herrera.
7: It is likely and a high probability that this will be a Category 1 storm as it approaches the Big Island and scoots south of the rest of the islands.
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Laurel Quillen sitting in for Kaylee Chris this week. We've got more of your favorite country music right now here on 99.9.

we guarantee you still know the words to this one. Well, most of the words. Okay, maybe just the chorus? It's a Z Country Classic, brought to you by the Amish Door Village.

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6: Scattered showers and thunderstorms continue making their way through the area with mostly cloudy skies, temperatures into those lower 80s, likely to start wrapping up as we head into the late afternoon, early evening hours, with decreasing clouds tonight and low temperatures into the middle 60s. Tomorrow, looking fairly dry with partly cloudy conditions and high temperatures into the middle 80s. I'm meteorologist Emma Keegan with WTOV9.
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0: Keith Urban on 99.9 WTUC. You know, this Sunday at the First Moravian Church of Dover, the sole purpose youth and adults will be serving a complete Italian meal. Their menu will include baked pasta. They offer meat and meatless, also breadsticks, salad, drinks, and an ice cream bar. Yeah, they had me at the ice cream bar. No charge for the meal, but a free will offering will be accepted. Proceeds raised will help put shoes on children's feet in our county and serving our 8 school districts for those in need. Come and join us after your worship service or join them during their service. Regardless, they would like for you to come eat, chat, reconnect, and enjoy a great meal for an inspiring cause to benefit the sole purpose youth and adults. That's going on at the First Moravian Church of Dover this Sunday at 11:15. And we hope that you will be able to make it there. We like to keep you up to date, and we like to play your favorite country music. We have more of both on the way here on 99.9 WTUZ.
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8: Scattered showers and thunderstorms continue making their way through the area with mostly cloudy skies, temperatures into those lower 80s, likely to start wrapping up as we head into the late afternoon, early evening hours, with decreasing clouds tonight and low temperatures into the middle 60s. Tomorrow, looking fairly dry with partly cloudy conditions and high temperatures into the middle 80s. I'm meteorologist Emma Keegan with WTOV9.
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Hope you have a great weekend coming up. 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
7: Scattered showers and thunderstorms continue making their way through the area with mostly cloudy skies, temperatures into those lower 80s, likely to start wrapping up as we head into the late afternoon, early evening hours, with decreasing clouds tonight and low temperatures into the middle 60s. Tomorrow, looking fairly dry with partly cloudy conditions and high temperatures into the middle 80s. I'm meteorologist Emma Keegan with WTOV9.
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11: Scattered showers and thunderstorms continue making their way through the area with mostly cloudy skies, temperatures into those lower 80s, likely to start wrapping up as we head into the late afternoon, early evening hours, with decreasing clouds tonight and low temperatures into the middle 60s. Tomorrow, looking fairly dry with partly cloudy conditions and high temperatures into the middle 80s. I'm meteorologist Emma Keegan with WTOV9.
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4: This is a Fox News alert. I'm Lillian Wu. Luigi Mangione in federal court right now saying he intends to plead guilty in the killing of United Healthcare CEO Brian Thompson. Fox's Brian Yenis is outside the courthouse in New York.
5: Mangione must admit the facts of the crimes, that he traveled to New York and stalked Brian Thompson, resulting in his death.
4: Alex Murdoch is back in a South Carolina courtroom today, fighting to move his murder retrial to Charleston County, arguing he can't receive a fair trial locally.
6: Prosecutors oppose the idea of Charleston, citing limited parking and a busy tourist season during the spring, which is when the trial is expected to begin next year.
4: Fox's Jonathan Seri. And President Trump heading to Long Island, New York this afternoon to highlight his administration's record on violent crimes and public safety. This is a Fox News alert.
7: Measles cases in Tuscarawas County are now at 11. Good afternoon, I'm Mary Alice with this look at your WTUZ noon headlines on this Friday. The Tuscarawas County Health Department reported the increase of 3 individuals since last week. Cases announced previously were linked to Smoky Lane Stable and Bloomfield Livestock Auction. Officials, though, did not provide additional details on these new cases, except that the age range is now 1 to 31 years old and all are unvaccinated. Tuscarawas County Central Catholic broke ground on a new $6 million, 24,000 square foot field house Thursday afternoon, with Principal Jennifer Calvo calling it a monumental day. And she says the event was a perfect start to the construction process, which is expected to be complete by this time next year. And the project will include a community center, weight room, and a gymnasium with 2 full-size basketball courts, a walking track, pickleball courts, a golf simulator, batting cages, a weight room, and workout space. Community members are invited out to an event where they can meet first responders, enjoy family activities, and visit the Cy Young Pool for a party. Newcomerstown Police Department and Newcomerstown NOW are partnering to bring that community day to Cy Young Park and Pool on Saturday. Police Chief Craig Kennedy says that they will be there along with some other departments. And overall, it's a family-friendly event that will run from noon until 5 p.m. And there's going to be free hot dogs and some drinks, face painting, kids activities, door prizes, and of course, that pool party. That's a look at noon headlines here on WTUZ. Be sure to follow us on Facebook to stay up to date on more local news, but also everything happening right here in Z Country. From the newsroom, I'm Mary Alice.
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0: rain overall with low temperatures into the middle 60s. Saturday looking fairly dry with partly cloudy skies, but Sunday looking a bit stormy with high temperatures both days into the middle 80s. I'm meteorologist Emma Keegan with WTOV 9.
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2: 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I'm Dusty Sonnenberg reporting. 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September corn is trading up 6¾ cents at $4.54¾. September soybeans up 7¼ at $11.73¼. And wheat for September currently up 19¼ cents at $6.72. 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

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We are inching our way closer to the weekend. 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
1: This is Janessa with the Ohio State University Extension in Holmes County, here to talk with you about some Ohio Department of Agriculture facts that reflect upon the impact of Ohio's ag industry and across the state. According to Ohio Department of Agriculture, there are 13 million acres of farmland in the Buckeye State, with more than 76,500 farms, and 98% of these are family-owned. Ohio ranks number one nationally in Swiss cheese production, second in egg production, fifth in soybeans, seventh in corn, eighth in maple syrup and in hogs, and 10th in turkeys, beef, and winter wheat. There are 1,000 food processing companies in Ohio, and farmers grow or raise more than 200 different crops and livestock. Ohio ranks 11th in sheep and lamb inventory, 12th in milk production with 1,400 dairy farms, and Ohio's ag industry contributes $124 billion to the economy, and 1 in 8 people have a job connected to agriculture. Just some fun ag facts for you today.
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1: More beneficial weather is expected this week for much of the nation's corn and soybean belts as crops recover from a hot, dry July.
2: Since we've turned the calendar to August, we have seen favorable temperatures returning to the Midwest. For the most part, readings staying below 90 degrees and in many cases into the 80s only during the daytime, cooler at night. And so the temperatures have favored some recovery there for crops that had become stressed. Additionally, we've seen an increase in moisture. The same monsoon circulation that is delivering some rainfall to the southwest has also led to a great increase in shower and thunderstorm activity over the last week. So we're not only taking care of some of the heat stress, we're adding moisture back into the soil.
1: USDA meteorologist Brad Rippey says areas in the far north and south reaches of the Corn Belt should expect lighter rainfall totals. Meanwhile, there is concern some systems could increase in activity, bringing with them severe thunderstorms and localized winds and hail. I'm Rod Bain reporting for the U.S. Department of Agriculture in Washington, D.C.
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6: Cloudy skies with scattered showers and thunderstorms for today. High temperatures into the low 80s. Tonight, we'll see a decrease in cloud cover and a decrease in rain overall with low temperatures into the middle 60s. Saturday looking fairly dry with partly cloudy skies, but Sunday looking a bit stormy with high temperatures both days into the middle 80s. I'm meteorologist Emma Keegan with WTOV 9.

playing those songs that make you go, oh man, I haven't heard this one in a long time. It's a Z Country Classic, brought to you by the Amish Door Village.

0: Don Williams here in Z Country. Coming up this weekend, join them at the First Moravian Church of Dover on Sunday at 11:15. The Sole Purpose Youth and Adults will be serving a complete Italian meal at that time. Their menu includes baked pasta. There are meat and meatless options, also breadsticks, salad, drinks, and, get this, an ice cream bar. Oh, yes. There is no charge for the meal, but a free will offering will be accepted. Proceeds raised will help to put shoes on the children's feet in our county and serving our 8 school districts for those in need. Come and join us after your worship service, or you can stop by after... stop by. They want you to come, eat, chat, reconnect, enjoy a great meal for an inspiring cause for the Sole Purpose. The youth and adults will be serving a complete Italian meal this Sunday at 11:15 a.m. at the First Moravian Church of Dover. You can find this and other events on our website, WTUZ.com.
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14: Cloudy skies with scattered showers and thunderstorms for today. High temperatures into the low 80s. Tonight, we'll see a decrease in cloud cover and a decrease in rain overall with low temperatures into the middle 60s. Saturday looking fairly dry with partly cloudy skies, but Sunday looking a bit stormy with high temperatures both days into the middle 80s. I'm meteorologist Emma Keegan with WTOV 9.
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0: I'm Laurel Quillen, sitting in for Kaylee Chris this week in Z Country. There is still family fun in the sun to be had. All you need to do is look for the post on the WTUZ Facebook page starting each Monday. So look for it on this coming Monday. Then just follow the instructions there on the post and you'll be entered for a chance to win that prize. Now for next week, they will be giving away an 8-pack of tickets to the Akron Rubber Ducks, 4 tickets to the African Safari Wildlife Park, and a 4-pack of tickets to the Pittsburgh Zoo and Aquarium. You could be a winner next week. Look for that post for family fun in the sun on Monday on the WTUZ Facebook page. They will draw a winner from the eligible folks there on Facebook on Wednesday, August 19th. It's Family Fun in the Sun. Each Wednesday of the summer has been brought to you all summer long by Woods Tall Timber Resort and 99.9 WTUZ.
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8: Cloudy skies with scattered showers and thunderstorms for today. High temperatures into the low 80s. Tonight, we'll see a decrease in cloud cover and a decrease in rain overall with low temperatures into the middle 60s. Saturday looking fairly dry with partly cloudy skies, but Sunday looking a bit stormy with high temperatures both days into the middle 80s. I'm meteorologist Emma Keegan with WTOV9.
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6: Fox News, I'm Roxanne Evans. This is a Fox News alert. Luigi Mangione pleads guilty in federal court to charges tied to the 2024 killing of United Healthcare CEO Brian Thompson. Mangione admitted in court that he shot Thompson. His federal sentencing set for December, while a separate New York State murder case remains pending. Alex Murdoch, back in a South Carolina courtroom, the disbarred lawyer fighting to move his upcoming retrial out of the county, where he was convicted of murdering his wife and son. Tropical storm Lala could become a hurricane when it hits Hawaii. Fox weather meteorologist Craig Herrera.
7: It is likely and a high probability that this will be a Category 1 storm as it approaches the Big Island and skews south of the rest of the islands.
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10: Cloudy skies with scattered showers and thunderstorms for today. High temperatures into the low 80s. Tonight, we'll see a decrease in cloud cover and a decrease in rain overall with low temperatures into the middle 60s. Saturday looking fairly dry with partly cloudy skies, but Sunday looking a bit stormy with high temperatures both days into the middle 80s. I'm meteorologist Emma Keegan with WTOV 9.
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0: 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Only thing better than a cowgirl is a cowgirl with pizza. And Shauna Berkey is just that on Mondays. 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
8: Good afternoon and happy Friday. Mostly cloudy conditions with some scattered showers still making their way through the region. They're likely to wrap up as we head towards the evening and overnight, with high temperatures today topping off into the upper 70s, lower 80s. Tonight, we'll see a decrease in cloud cover with low temperatures dropping into the middle 60s. Could see some patches of fog if you head out for a morning drive on Saturday, but overall much drier conditions with partly cloudy skies and high temperatures into the middle 80s. I'm meteorologist Emma Keegan with WTOV Not.
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5: I'm John Saucier. The man accused in the 2024 killing of UnitedHealthcare CEO Brian Thompson has pleaded guilty to a federal stalking charge. NYPD Commissioner Jessica Tisch praising the work of the city's law enforcement for their work on this case and discussing the significance of this moment.
6: This is an important moment of accountability, and my thoughts remain first and foremost with Mr. Thompson's family and everyone who knew and loved him.
5: Prosecutors say they intend to seek the maximum sentence of life in prison. Florida Governor Ron DeSantis speaking about how the state's encouraging innovation with small electric aircraft. The governor says he thinks this tech can help in emergency situations.
7: This could be used for medical transport. It could be used for a disaster response, an emergency response. It could be used for law enforcement.
5: The new advanced air mobility or flying car technology is being researched in the state's SunTrax facility. 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
8: Tuscarawas Central Catholic broke ground on what's going to be its new $6 million, 24,000 square foot field house Thursday afternoon. This is Jamie Hambaugh for WTUZ News. TCC Principal Jennifer Calvo called it a monumental day.
9: Today we gather not just to break ground on this new building, but to lay the foundation for the future of our students, our families, and our entire community.
8: She says that the event was a perfect start to a construction process that's expected to be complete by this time next year.
10: I am just blown away by the turnout here, both from our school community, lots of alumni parents. My goodness, both the Dover and New Philadelphia mayors, Representative Jody Salvo. I mean, so amazing. And it worked out perfect that we could have Bishop Fernandez here.
8: And the project will include a community center, a weight room, and a gymnasium with two full-size basketball courts, a walking track, and much more. Tuscarawas County health officials say that the number of confirmed measles cases has increased slightly since last week. As of Thursday, the county health department reported 11 confirmed cases, which is three more than the previous week. The cases range in age from 1 to 31 years old, and health officials said all confirmed cases involve people who are unvaccinated. Health Department spokeswoman Jennifer DeMuth again encourages residents to check their MMR vaccination status or talk with a healthcare provider if they or their children are not up to date. Now, before the latest numbers came out yesterday, New Philadelphia Health Commissioner Nicole Bache on Monday told council that the city had three suspected cases of measles that weren't yet confirmed.
11: We have multiple exposures that have been contact traced from the ER when the patients have been over in the ER that we've had to follow up and check on, monitor for vaccination status and let them know what they should be looking for. We've also come across an interesting case where three of our firemen have been exposed during transport. So that came up and they came to see me to see what needed to be done.
8: Health officials had linked the previous cases in the county to exposures last month at Smoky Lane Stables in Sugar Creek and the Bloomfield Livestock Auction in Bloomfield, Ohio. Community members are invited to a family-friendly event in New Comerstown Saturday where they can meet first responders, enjoy activities, and cool off at the Cy Young Pool. The New Comerstown Police Department and New Comerstown Now are partnering to host Community Day at Cy Young Park and Pool. Police Chief Craig Kennedy says his department will be there, along with other first responders.
12: Law enforcement typically will bring some cruisers. This just started last year for us, and it was something that hopefully we build on year by year, but this is our second year for it.
8: The event will run from noon until 5 p.m. and will offer activities for the entire family. And that's all for news. Stay tuned to look at your Z Country forecast coming up after a word from our sponsor, Trinity Health System, Twin City Medical Center. For WTUZ News, I'm Jamie Hambaugh. 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
2: Good afternoon and happy Friday. Mostly cloudy conditions with some scattered showers still making their way through the region. They're likely to wrap up as we head towards the evening and overnight, with high temperatures today topping off into the upper 70s, lower 80s. Tonight, we'll see a decrease in cloud cover with low temperatures dropping into the middle 60s. Could see some patches of fog if you head out for a morning drive on Saturday, but overall much drier conditions with partly cloudy skies and high temperatures into the middle 80s. I'm meteorologist Emma Keegan with WTOV 9.
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1: 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I'm Shauna Berkey on your drive home. Happy Friday to you. Might be a little dreary. Hopefully it's clearing up. But we'll keep you updated on your weather forecast. Get you lots of country on this Friday afternoon as well.
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0: Megan Maroney with Medicine here on WTUZ. Well, we got some new music out today. Ashley Cook has got her album, Ashley Cook, out. Brian Kelly's got new music called Coral Beats. And Pat McAfee, yes, that Pat McAfee, has The Diary of a Polarizing Figure out, all available today.
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2: 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In baseball tonight, the Cincinnati Reds will host the Miami Marlins at 6:10. Cincinnati will be the slight favorite, with Chase Burns taking on Sandy Alcantara. Elsewhere, the Pittsburgh Pirates will welcome in the Boston Red Sox at 6:40. Bubba Chandler matches up against Jake Bennett. Pittsburgh will be the underdog. As for the Cleveland Guardians, it doesn't get easier for them, as they will welcome in the San Diego Padres to open up a new series at 7:10. Cleveland will be the slight favorite, though, as Gavin Williams takes on Michael King. That's all for this Friday Big Z Sports Minute.
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14: Good afternoon and happy Friday. Mostly cloudy conditions with some scattered showers still making their way through the region. They're likely to wrap up as we head towards the evening and overnight, with high temperatures today topping off into the upper 70s, lower 80s. Tonight, we'll see a decrease in cloud cover with low temperatures dropping into the middle 60s. Could see some patches of fog if you head out for a morning drive on Saturday, but overall much drier conditions with partly cloudy skies and high temperatures into the middle 80s. I'm meteorologist Emma Keegan with WTOV9.
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0: is going to be performing tomorrow night at Clay's Park. It is Neon Night. He'll be on 7:30 along with Terry Clark, Neil McCoy, Billy Currington as well. Stick around, more country coming like Brantley Gilbert and Tucker Wetmore.
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3: Fox News, I'm Angelo Bavaro. Luigi Mangione pleading guilty in his federal case connected to the murder of UnitedHealthcare CEO Brian Thompson. Fox's Tanya J. Powers from court.
4: Mangione read a letter aloud, admitting he traveled to New York, quote, with the intent to shoot Thompson and had used a 3D printer to make a gun, ending with the words, quote, I knew what I was doing. Mangione faced federal stalking charges in Thompson's shooting outside a hotel on a New York City street in December 2024. Sentencing is set for December 18th.
3: Mangione has pleaded not guilty to New York State murder charges. Tropical storm Lala is predicted to become a hurricane Saturday as it nears Hawaii.
5: We already have hurricane warnings south of us on the Big Island where the first impacts are expected. The mayor there says evacuations are a part of the conversation.
3: Fox Weather's Katie Byrne. 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
6: Good afternoon. This is Bill Hammerstrom reporting for WTUZ News. Three recently confirmed measles cases in Tuscarawas County are what health officials call second-generation cases. So far, the county health department has confirmed 11 cases of measles in the county this summer after three more this week. The previous eight were connected to exposures at events in Sugar Creek and Bloomfield in mid-July. Health department spokesperson Jennifer Demuth explains the connection to the three new cases.
7: The three new measles cases that were recently identified among Tuscarawas County residents are considered what we call in public health second-generation cases. This means that the new cases were not exposed to measles at the locations where the original measles exposures occurred. Instead, these new cases are in individuals who had contact with people who became infected from those initial exposures.
6: Earlier this week, New Philadelphia Health Commissioner Nicole Bache said her department was monitoring three suspected measles cases. Demuth says so far there have been no confirmed measles cases in the city of New Philadelphia. Health officials continue to stress the importance of vaccination in preventing measles. They say the MMR vaccine has a 97% effectiveness rate. The Tuscarawas County Health Department will offer daytime and evening appointments for children's back-to-school vaccines, including the MMR vaccine, from Monday through Thursday next week. Call the health department to schedule an appointment. Friends, family, and community members will gather starting this weekend to remember former New Philadelphia Mayor Ron Brodzinski, who died Tuesday at the age of 84. Brodzinski served two terms as mayor from 2001 to 2007, following a 33-year career with the U.S. Postal Service. He came to New Philadelphia in 1979 as postmaster and later retired as Dover postmaster in 1997. He also served in the Army and was active in the Lions and Kiwanis Clubs and the Boy Scouts. Calling hours are Sunday from 1 to 4 p.m. at Linhart Guide Funeral Home in New Philadelphia with a prayer service at 3:45. A massive Christian burial will be Monday at 1 p.m. at Sacred Heart Church. The Tuscarawas County Fairgrounds will be busy on Saturday for a celebration of America's 250th birthday. The Tuscarawas County 250 All-American Picnic and Homecoming will be Saturday at the fairgrounds, concluding with a patriotic drone show. Event spokesperson Rhonda Jordan says that drone show is just a part of the events at the fairgrounds from 4 to 9 p.m. There's also a car show, live entertainment, a kids zone, and a bounce village, food vendors, a beer garden, a helicopter landing, and even more.
8: And with this picnic, it's just everything is free unless you want to buy something from one of the food trucks. And there's tons of giveaways. We've got bags to pass out to the kids.
6: Visitors are also welcome to bring their own food, lawn chairs, and blankets to set up a picnic to watch the drone show or for the day-long festivities. The Dover First Moravian Church will serve an Italian meal on Sunday to support Soul Purpose. In past years, kids and teens at the church have served breakfast to benefit the nonprofit that buys shoes for area school children in need. Organizer Janie Miller says this year the kids will help serve pasta, breadsticks, salad, drinks, and ice cream on Sunday starting at 11:15 a.m. There's no set price. The church will accept free will donations for Soul Purpose, which was started by the church's young members in 2011. Dover First Moravian Church is at 319 North Walnut Street in downtown Dover. That's a look at the news for this hour. Stay tuned. Your Z Country forecast is on the way. 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
9: Good afternoon and happy Friday. Mostly cloudy conditions with some scattered showers still making their way through the region. They're likely to wrap up as we head towards the evening and overnight, with high temperatures today topping off into the upper 70s, lower 80s. Tonight, we'll see a decrease in cloud cover with low temperatures dropping into the middle 60s. Could see some patches of fog if you head out for a morning drive on Saturday, but overall much drier conditions with partly cloudy skies and high temperatures into the middle 80s. I'm meteorologist Emma Keegan with WTOV9.
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Matthew and Lauren and Elena kicking off another hour on your drive home. I'm Shauna Berkey. Are you a self-checkout or head to where there is a checker? Now, I've got some etiquette rules for you to follow coming up.

0: All right. Even besides the don't put extra things in your cart that you didn't scan, self-checkouts, we know they're a pretty big thing, but there are actually some etiquette rules to follow so everyone has a smooth transaction. Now, whether you love them or hate them, they're kind of a part of life now. Here are some things to keep in mind. Number one, pay attention to signage, including item limits. I'm going to be honest. Some of the self-checkouts, they have nowhere to put your stuff, so you're basically from the cart to the bag, and then what do you do with the bag? Yeah, if you've got 200 items, it's not always the best idea to head to those. Don't leave a mess behind. Don't get into other people's spaces. Sometimes there's no room to do anything. Let's be honest. Be kind to staff. It's not their fault that your item is not ringing up correctly. Read the screen, the checkout screen, okay? And be prepared to check out.
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10,000 people live in our city. 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Coal and steel are its lifeblood, and its harbor is busy with ships. Its horizon is lost in the smoke of steelworks and factories.

0: Coming up on Monday, you've got another chance to win some family fun prizes to enjoy kind of the last of the summer. Man, it sure has not felt like summer the last few days, has it? Especially today, all rainy, a little cooler. I mean, I'm enjoying the cooler weather, but I'm not quite ready to let go of summer weather. We've got an 8-pack of tickets to the Akron Rubber Ducks, 4 tickets to the African Safari Wildlife Park, and a 4-pack of tickets to Pittsburgh Zoo and Aquarium. That is all one big prize package, and we're giving it away next week. Look for the Family Fun in the Sun post on our Facebook page Monday morning. Get your entries in simply by commenting under the post, and you've got until Wednesday morning when they pick a winner.
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2: 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In baseball tonight, the Cincinnati Reds will host the Miami Marlins at 6:10. Cincinnati will be the slight favorite with Chase Burns taking on Sandy Alcantara. Elsewhere, the Pittsburgh Pirates will welcome in the Boston Red Sox at 6:40. Bubba Chandler matches up against Jake Bennett. Pittsburgh will be the underdog. As for the Cleveland Guardians, it doesn't get easier for them as they will welcome in the San Diego Padres to open up a new series at 7:10. Cleveland will be the slight favorite, though, as Gavin Williams takes on Michael King. That's all for this Friday Big Z Sports Minute.
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10: Good afternoon and happy Friday. Mostly cloudy conditions with some scattered showers still making their way through the region. They're likely to wrap up as we head towards the evening and overnight, with high temperatures today topping off into the upper 70s, lower 80s. Tonight, we'll see a decrease in cloud cover with low temperatures dropping into the middle 60s. Could see some patches of fog if you head out for a morning drive on Saturday, but overall much drier conditions with partly cloudy skies and high temperatures into the middle 80s. I'm meteorologist Emma Keegan with WTOV 9.
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3: Fox News, I'm John Saucier. The S&P 500 hit a record high Thursday. President Trump, any thoughts?
4: We hit number 80 record. So 80 days out of a short 1.5 years, we have a record stock market. 401ks have set a new record.
3: The president on Long Island, New York today, campaigning with New York gubernatorial candidate Republican Bruce Blakeman. Luigi Mangione pleading guilty to a federal stalking charge in the killing of UnitedHealthcare CEO Brian Thompson. NYPD Commissioner Jessica Tisch praising the city's law enforcement and offered a clear message to any supporters of the 28-year-old confessed killer.
5: Violence is not a cause. Murder is not a message. And a killer is certainly not a hero.
3: His next scheduled sentencing is December 18th. Prosecutors say they intend to seek the maximum possible sentence of life in prison. He also has a state trial coming up. 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
6: Tuscarora Central Catholic broke ground on what's going to be its new $6 million, 24,000 square foot field house Thursday afternoon. This is Jamie Hambaugh for WTUZ News. TCC Principal Jennifer Calvo called it a monumental day.
7: Today we gather not just to break ground on this new building, but to lay the foundation for the future of our students, our families, and our entire community.
6: She says that the event was a perfect start to a construction process that's expected to be complete by this time next year.
8: I am just blown away by the turnout here, both from our school community, lots of alumni parents. My goodness, both the Dover and New Philadelphia mayors, Representative Jody Salvo. I mean, so amazing. And it worked out perfect that we could have Bishop Fernandez here.
6: And the project will include a community center, a weight room, and a gymnasium with two full-size basketball courts, a walking track, and much more. Tuscarawas County health officials say that the number of confirmed measles cases has increased slightly since last week. As of Thursday, the county health department reported 11 confirmed cases, which is 3 more than the previous week. The cases range in age from 1 to 31 years old, and health officials said all confirmed cases involve people who are unvaccinated. Health Department spokeswoman Jennifer Demuth again encourages residents to check their MMR vaccination status or talk with a healthcare provider if they or their children are not up to date. Now, before the latest numbers came out yesterday, New Philadelphia Health Commissioner Nicole Baich on Monday told council that the city had 3 suspected cases of measles that weren't yet confirmed.
9: We have multiple exposures that have been contact traced from the ER when the patients have been over in the ER that we've had to follow up and check on, monitor for vaccination status and let them know what they should be looking for. We've also come across an interesting case where 3 of our firemen have been exposed during transport. So that came up and they came to see me to see what needed to be done.
6: Health officials had linked the previous cases in the county to exposures last month at Smoky Lane Stables in Sugar Creek and the Bloomfield Livestock Auction in Bloomfield, Ohio. Community members are invited to a family-friendly event in New Comerstown Saturday, where they can meet first responders, enjoy activities, and cool off at the Cy Young Pool. The New Comerstown Police Department and New Comerstown Now are partnering to host Community Day at Cy Young Park and Pool. Police Chief Craig Kennedy says his department will be there, along with other first responders.
10: Law enforcement typically will bring some cruisers. This just started last year for us, and it was something that hopefully we build on year by year, but this is our second year for it.
6: The event will run from noon until 5 p.m. and will offer activities for the entire family. And that's all for news. Stay tuned to look at your Z-Country forecast coming up after a word from our sponsor, Altman Hospital. For WTUZ News, I'm Jamie Hambaugh. 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
6: 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U.S. stock market indexes pushed to all-time highs earlier in the day, but ended up with losses by the afternoon. The Dow Jones Industrial Average down 108 points or 0.2%. The S&P 500 down 0.2% as well, or 13.23 points. And the NASDAQ Composite down 0.3% or about 74 points. In stocks of interest, Apple up 0.2% or almost 70 cents to $305.93 a share. American Electric Power up 0.2% or 22 cents to $125.60. 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Dominion Energy up 0.3% or 23 cents to $68.77. Google down 0.1% or 46 cents to just about $346. Huntington Bank shares up 0.8% or 14 cents to $17.91. IBM down over 1% or $2.82 to $234.32. Intel down 2% or just over $2 to $102.50. JP Morgan Chase down 0.1% or 35 cents to $362.84. Meta down 0.9% or $5.12 to $589.85. Sherwin-Williams down 0.7% or $2.45 to $359.10. J.M. Smucker up 1.6% or $1.88 to $121.39. Timken up 1.7% or $2.20 to $133.50. UPS down 1% or $1.04 to $104.50. Zimmer Biomet up over 1% or $1.08 to $100.65. 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
12: Good evening and happy Friday. A lot of that shower activity is likely to subside for now, and we're going to see a slight decrease in cloud cover throughout the evening and overnight hours. Low temperatures tonight dropping down into those middle 60s. Tomorrow continuing on with that brief dry break with partly cloudy skies and high temperatures topping off into the middle 80s. Tomorrow night, we could see an increase in cloud cover and thunder showers beginning again starting overnight into Sunday.

Well, we've welcomed her back into country music, haven't we? Taylor Swift here on WTUZ. Some of us have. I'm Shauna Berkey. We are kicking your weekend off together with Your Kind of Country.

guarantee you still know the words to this one. Well, most of the words. Okay, maybe just the chorus? It's a Z Country Classic, brought to you by the Amish Door Village.

0: It's time for your 5 o'clock funnies.
1: 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Right on the bear skin. 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I hope he's well compensated for his trouble. I saw a young woman recently. She had a guy's name tattooed across the back of her neck. 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

0: Tim McGraw here on 99.9 Z Country. Do you have words that people use that just kind of make you cringe almost immediately? Well, I've got a list of the most hated words in the English language. And listen, I'm stepping outside of my comfort zone because some of these really bug me. Number one, moist. Yeah, everybody hates it. Stop using it. Number two is phlegm. Three is squelch. I don't know. That doesn't bother me. Four is whatever. Yeah, we're all sick of that one. Irregardless comes in at number five. That's probably because it's not a real word. Like at number six. Bay is at number seven. And are you ready for number eight? Panties. So there you go. Don't bring those up in polite society.
1: A no-hitter. One dribble fires it up. Touchdown! Touchdown!
2: 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In baseball tonight, the Cincinnati Reds will host the Miami Marlins at 6:10. Cincinnati will be the slight favorite with Chase Burns taking on Sandy Alcantara. Elsewhere, the Pittsburgh Pirates will welcome in the Boston Red Sox at 6:40. Bubba Chandler matches up against Jake Bennett. Pittsburgh will be the underdog. As for the Cleveland Guardians, it doesn't get easier for them as they will welcome in the San Diego Padres to open up a new series at 7:10. Cleveland will be the slight favorite, though, as Gavin Williams takes on Michael King. That's all for this Friday Big Z Sports Minute.
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9: Good evening and happy Friday. A lot of that shower activity is likely to subside for now, and we're going to see a slight decrease in cloud cover throughout the evening and overnight hours. Low temperatures tonight dropping down into those middle 60s. Tomorrow continuing on with that brief dry break with partly cloudy skies and high temperatures topping off into the middle 80s. Tomorrow night, we could see an increase in cloud cover and thunder showers beginning again starting overnight into Sunday. I'm meteorologist Emma Keegan with WTOV9.
10: From Dolly to Loretta, Haggard to Pride, we've always got classic country thanks to the Amish Door Village in Wilmot.

0: Z Country with Lee Bryce. I don't know if you follow him on his socials, but his wife kind of humbled him a bit the other day. They were going through a drive-thru and she asked him, what would you have done to be more successful? I think he's pretty successful on his own. Anyways, and he said, is this a trick question? She says, no. And then what he said was he would love to get into more scores, you know, like soundtrack music and stuff like that. He's insanely talented, so I can see that happening. Maybe someday, Lee. Coming up, Cole Swindell and Lainey Wilson on the way.
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4: Fox News, I'm Carmen Roberts. Luigi Mangione told a federal judge in New York City today he knew what he was doing as he pleaded guilty to the stalking and killing of UnitedHealthcare's CEO.
5: Mangione read this letter aloud, saying, I traveled to New York with the intent to shoot Brian Thompson. On the morning of December 4th, 2024, I shot Mr. Thompson in Manhattan.
4: Fox's Brian Yenis. Mangione could get life in prison and still faces state murder charges. After splurging on the World Cup and Amazon Prime Day, Americans unexpectedly cut their spending in July by the biggest amount in more than a year.
6: Economists were expecting a slight increase, and the numbers are down across the board. Shopping was propped up earlier this year by tax refunds.
4: Fox's Jenny Cosola. 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
7: Tuscarawas Central Catholic broke ground on what's going to be its new $6 million, 24,000 square foot field house Thursday afternoon. This is Jamie Hambaugh for WTUZ News. TCC Principal Jennifer Calvo called it a monumental day.
8: Today we gather not just to break ground on this new building, but to lay the foundation for the future of our students, our families, and our entire community.
7: And she says that the event was a perfect start to a construction process that's expected to be complete by this time next year.
9: I am just blown away by the turnout here, both from our school community, lots of alumni, alumni parents. My goodness, both the Dover and New Philadelphia mayors, Representative Jody Salvo. I mean, so amazing. And it worked out perfect that we could have Bishop Fernandez here.
7: And the project will include a community center, a weight room, and a gymnasium with two full-size basketball courts, a walking track, and much more. Tuscarawas County health officials say that the number of confirmed measles cases has increased slightly since last week. As of Thursday, the county health department reported 11 confirmed cases, which is three more than the previous week. The cases range in age from 1 to 31 years old, and health officials said all confirmed cases involve people who are unvaccinated. Health Department spokeswoman Jennifer Demuth again encourages residents to check their MMR vaccination status or talk with a healthcare provider if they or their children are not up to date. Now, before the latest numbers came out yesterday, New Philadelphia Health Commissioner Nicole Bache on Monday told council that the city had three suspected cases of measles that weren't yet confirmed.
10: We have multiple exposures that have been contact traced from the ER when the patients have been over in the ER that we've had to follow up and check on, monitor for vaccination status and let them know what they should be looking for. We've also come across an interesting case with three of our firemen have been exposed during transport. So that came up and they came to see me to see what needed to be done.
7: Health officials had linked the previous cases in the county to exposures last month at Smoky Lane Stables in Sugar Creek and the Bloomfield Livestock Auction in Bloomfield, Ohio. Community members are invited to a family-friendly event in New Comerstown Saturday where they can meet first responders, enjoy activities, and cool off at the Cy Young Pool. The New Comerstown Police Department and New Comerstown Now are partnering to host Community Day at Cy Young Park and Pool. Police Chief Craig Kennedy says his department will be there, along with other first responders.
11: Law enforcement typically will bring some cruisers. This just started last year for us, and it was something that hopefully we build on year by year, but this is our second year for it.
7: The event will run from noon until 5 p.m. and will offer activities for the entire family. And that's all for news. Stay tuned to look at your Z-Country forecast coming up after a word from our sponsor, Altman Hospital. For WTUZ News, I'm Jamie Hambaugh. 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
1: Good evening and happy Friday. A lot of that shower activity is likely to subside for now, and we're going to see a slight decrease in cloud cover throughout the evening and overnight hours. Low temperatures tonight dropping down into those middle 60s. Tomorrow continuing on with that brief dry break with partly cloudy skies and high temperatures topping off into the middle 80s. Tomorrow night, we could see an increase in cloud cover and thunder showers beginning again starting overnight into Sunday. I'm meteorologist Emma Keegan with WTOV9.
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99.9, that one's Dan and Shay here on WTUZ. I'm Shauna Berkey in your final hour of your drive home. Thanks for hanging out with me and keeping me company as we kick off the weekend.

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She turned every head in town. She was built and fun.

0: Yes, we love the classics, George Jones on that one. In fact, you can get 5 hours of them tomorrow night in the original Country Gold. 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
7: Good evening and happy Friday. A lot of that shower activity is likely to subside for now, and we're going to see a slight decrease in cloud cover throughout the evening and overnight hours. Low temperatures tonight dropping down into those middle 60s. Tomorrow continuing on with that brief dry break with partly cloudy skies and high temperatures topping off into the middle 80s. Tomorrow night, we could see an increase in cloud cover and thunder showers beginning again starting overnight into Sunday. I'm meteorologist Emma Keegan with WTOV9.
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1: Good evening and happy Friday. A lot of that shower activity is likely to subside for now, and we're going to see a slight decrease in cloud cover throughout the evening and overnight hours. Low temperatures tonight dropping down into those middle 60s. Tomorrow continuing on with that brief dry break with partly cloudy skies and high temperatures topping off into the middle 80s. Tomorrow night, we could see an increase in cloud cover and thunder showers beginning again starting overnight into Sunday. I'm meteorologist Emma Keegan with WTOV9.
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0: 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Event after event splashes over our lives. Some waves have a gentle arrival into our lives, while other waves crash into the shoreline of our affairs with a more dramatic flare. Event after event, back and forth, the ocean waves roll onto our shoreline, and every 12 hours, the tide shifts. Methodically and persistently, these waves of history change the landscape of our personal shoreline, as well as the community in which we live on a more national scale. Today, I invite you to join me for another segment of Waves of History, a program that combines American history, culture, and music, weaving our American story and life lived together. As we take a few moments from our busy lives to listen to these impactful stories and music, we consider how they have shaped our past as well as forging our future. My name is Pastor John Wallace, and I will be your radio guide along the shoreline as we take a delightful romp down memory lane, recalling at times those wonderful, exciting, nerve-wracking, and even heartbreaking school days. For now, let us consider a more lighthearted shoreline adventure for this installment of WJER's Waves of History, the Back to School Edition. Recently, while returning home from a mission trip to St. Thomas, I had the good fortune to watch a movie on the airplane. Lots of people were watching all kinds of movies around me on the screens that were placed directly in front of them. We had a 3-hour-plus flight back to the mainland and to the Atlanta airport in Georgia. So, I selected the movie American Graffiti, and I was taken back to a time just before I can really remember. I was 3 years old back in 1962. The premise set by the film is it's the last night for a group of classmates, friends, before summer ends and students return to high school or head off to college or work. So these various characters in the film create one heck of a last night out on the town, each seeking their own personal history and destiny to make.
1: 1, 2, 3 o'clock, 4 o'clock, rock. 5, 6, 7 o'clock, 8 o'clock, rock. 9, 10, 11 o'clock, 12 o'clock.

0: Back in the black and white world of my youth, the first day of school landed squarely on Tuesday, the day after Labor Day. School started in my little dairy cow town that raised me up to be a loyal cheesehead. With my new sneakers, new pair of blue jeans, no holes in them yet, a new shirt on my body, freshly purchased from the Totten Teen store by Mom a few weeks before this first day of triumph, let the adventure begin. School was in session. How did it work? Every morning throughout those early elementary school years, I would cross the street to our neighbor's house to begin my day with the Topels. You see, my mom and dad both worked. Mom as a secretary at a local foundry and factory, Dad on some construction job for the union as a bricklayer. So I would go over to Mrs. Topel's house early in the morning, I think it was like 6:45 a.m., have my hot bowl of cream of wheat with Mrs. Topel's daughter, Rainey. And at the appointed time, the two of us, Rainey and I, would walk together to school. We attended the Prospect Elementary School, just four blocks from our house. Please note, it was the only elementary school in town. Summer had ended. Time for schooling to begin. Like every other kid in town, I had been learning all kinds of things long before I entered the kindergarten year.
1: All the things you can do, all the places you can visit, all the adventures you can have between the covers of a book. That's why the bookshelf is my favorite place. I love books. Hope you do too. Try them. I know you'll love them.
0: I had been raised, in my case, on Bob Keeshan's show Captain Kangaroo and Mr. Green Jeans, which was hard to tell on a black and white television if Mr. Green Jeans' jeans were really green. Learning begins in the living room, at the kitchen table, in the playpen, the backyard, and many other places, with many other people in the process of that education. Remember as a baby, we learned so much and changed so quickly. We learned to roll, creep, sit up, stand, and oh yes, eat and poop often. Later, we would even crawl, walk, run, and earn our life bumps through the school of hard knocks. Trial and error seems to be the most effective and efficient way to obtain our education during these early years of childhood education. Soon we were making sounds, and then our first gibberish, then a word, and finally little sentences we'd put together, carve out our day, and start to communicate. Someone sat us down, opened a book for us. More words kept coming.

images dress the pages of these newfangled things called books. The words read, pages turned, learning kept coming to us, and we didn't really know it at the time. We communicated by talking to each other and soon learned to write and make letters, and then words, they just kept coming to us. We started to write those words down. For some of us, these essential lessons were taught to us by our parents, the original teachers. Think about how reading books have brightened and opened us up to more of life. We never left the good confines of home.

read Dick and Jane all over again. A song by Billy Joel called Lullaby in 1993 has a way of saying from a parent's point of view to a child, there's much more learning yet to come.

0: 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Chris and Emily Lane invite you to give back to the community in ways that are meaningful to you and your family. Waves of History will return in 30 seconds.
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The first day of school, we walked to school with a handful of folders, a couple of pencils, a new pair of gym shoes, laces tied together and strung over our shoulder. Maybe we brought some other special things, a doll, a ball glove, a bat, or a lunchbox.

box with the Fonz or Barbie on the metal side. We were about to continue the formalized version of remaining lifelong learners, which had already begun on the day that we were born. Nowadays, long before we stuffed our kids' backpacks so full of gear, gym clothes, books, pens, pencils, a Chromebook, crayons, shoes, lunch, a phone, and more, creating a backpack the size of an infantryman's backpack for the 10th Mountain Division. Kids sometimes resemble giant box turtles wandering off into the Ohio woodlands to search for something new to discover, and they have everything on their pack to find it. The first day of school is often a heartbreaker for most parents, our first teachers. They're excited and nervous, uncertain and a bit scared. We, too, are excited and nervous, uncertain and a bit scared. We climb aboard that big yellow banana bus like fearful Forrest Gump, looking for a seat and the kindness of a Jenny for the new adventure to begin. Somehow, and in some all-encompassing way, we join the long stream of lifelong learners from country schools past to public school or private school now, beginning our formal American education. Back in those younger years, we were like sponges of curiosity, inquisitive, delightful, kids absorbing as much as we possibly could learn and understand. Learning stayed exciting and fun. Reading, writing, arithmetic, science, art, history, and more so engaged our minds and hearts, we figured out how this worked, what that meant, opening our little minds to more opportunities and understandings beyond Mr. Rogers or Dora the Explorer or Paw Patrol. Our first teachers unbolted the door of learning for us in those wonderful new ways. It was as if we had joined the sailing crew of Christopher Columbus and ventured out into the vast sea of knowledge and understanding. Funny, though, in October, we would learn that, as kids, we would have Columbus Day off from school. Yet sailing in the sea of education remained an exciting endeavor for us. We were young and full of adventure.

Now in his 80s, Parker Palmer is an American author, educator, and activist who focus on issues in education, community building, leadership, spirituality, and social change. As an NPR junkie from time to time, I myself have heard him on the radio. Palmer's insightful approach to teaching and leading children and youth, young adults, and those of a mature, seasoned nature has touched my heart. In his book, The Courage to Teach, Exploring the Inner Landscape of a Teacher's Life, Parker Palmer writes, "Good teachers possess a capacity for connectedness. They are able to weave a complex web of connections among themselves, their subjects, and their students, so that students can learn to weave a world for themselves. Good, dynamic, and interesting teachers have the zeal and spunk to open up the world to a child, youth, a young adult, or an adult. John Amos Comenius, the father of modern education, the creator of the basic framework for the average elementary school day, once wrote, "To teach all things to all men from all points of view. Such defines the teacher. There are multiple angles to consider when solving problems, learning material, making choices, and discovering new insights as a lifelong learner. As the old adage proclaims, there's more than just one way to skin a catfish. Oh, how we should rescue that truth again from the milieu of thinkers proclaiming that there is just one way." Comenius, a persecuted teacher and bishop of the early Moravian Church, sought to reform education by finding multiple ways to expand knowledge to all the children, no matter of the child's social status or race or gender. Boys and girls were treated equal. Comenius created an age-graded classroom system, placed pictures in textbooks, used field trips outside of the classroom to enhance learning. He generated recess to schoolyards to offer physical activities, fresh air, and socialization for the students, and a bit of a break for the mind. Comenius did this all from the mindset of the 17th century European perspective. Why? Because John Amos Comenius believed the youth demand good education so greatly that if they fail to get it, they are of necessity lost. Our job as educators, parents and grandparents, aunts and uncles remains for us to kindle our youth's passion to embrace new worlds of discovery, not the lost boys of Peter Pan. Consider the following, as Bill Nye used to say, learning in many ways is like swimming in a deep end of the pool at the YMCA. Teachers encourage us to move from the shallow end of the pool of knowledge, where we can still touch bottom, to the deeper end of the pool as our skills improve, where swimming is more challenging. In the deeper end of the knowledge pool, we have to stay on top of the facts and understand and not feel like we are in over our heads. As lifelong learners, we have all been in the same challenge when we have felt that we were in over our heads, from academic subjects to complicated personal relationships and more. Learning how to swim in the deep end of knowledge pool is a real life skill to master.

But even in our failures to master a certain skill like welding or understanding the intricate facts of certain subjects like biochemistry, a good teacher remains poolside, helping us, showing us, inspiring us, coaxing us, guiding us from another angle, teaching us until we get it. We master the stroke. We stay afloat in the deeper end of the pool of facts, hidden figures, skills, and knowledge, a lifelong learner. Those respectable teachers sparked interest in us to reach forward and expand our understanding through reading, mathematics, science exploration, working with our hands, practicing on instruments so hard until we obtained and mastered the skill, all because of the passion that teacher had for his or her subject, and that subject became contagious. We wanted to succeed in mind and manner for our soul as well. I like to define teaching in a simple manner. Teaching is the process of sharing inside knowledge or a skill one has with the outsider, so that the outsider can feel more like an insider about a certain subject or skill, and thus teach another those newfound facts or skills. Pass that knowledge onward. That's the respect of education.

Waves of History is presented with limited commercial interruption by your local Wendy's restaurants. Chris and Emily Lane invite you to give back to the community in ways that are meaningful to you and your family. Waves of History will return in 30 seconds.

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2: Good teachers still matter. A teacher worth their salt knows how to present, to excite, to kindle, and to inspire a student to embrace a lesson, the knowledge being offered, the skill being taught, and incorporate such good knowledge into the fabric of this person's mind and memory. David McCullough, a historian and writer, says, "Stop and think about those teachers who changed your life. Maybe with a single sentence, maybe with one lecture, maybe by just taking an interest in your struggle. Family, teachers, friends, rivals, competitors, they've all shaped us. Do you recall any of your favorite teachers? Sure you do. Why did you like them? Have you ever gone back to them and thanked them for their positive influence on and in your life while swimming on the deeper end of the pool of knowledge? In the past, as well as today, media platforms teach us and introduce us to a variety of subjects, stories, and possibilities for learning. Television shows and program streaming highlight real as well as fictional teachers in the mainstream of life. Good teachers like Bill Nye, the Science Guy, Paul Zaloom, of Beekman's World, Fred Rogers, Mr. Rogers' Neighborhood, as well as fictional characters like Lily Tomlin as the voice of Miss Frizzle in the show The Magic School Bus, or Mr. Ray from Finding Nemo, whose voice and creator is our Valley's own Bob Peterson. Even those old school television shows and their characters like Mr. Feeney, the middle school teacher played by William Daniels from Boy Meets World, or Mr. Schuster, music teacher played by Matthew Morris in the hit show Glee, or going way back to Mr. Dixon, the history teacher played by Lloyd Haynes in Room 222. Don't forget Gabe Kaplan, who played Mr. Cotter in Welcome Back, Cotter, portrayed teachers with passion and integrity. For those real teachers returning to their real classrooms, prepared and ready to teach life lessons and stories, our community gives thanks. And we say,

Times change. It's not 1962 any longer, and American Graffiti moments are more of a nostalgic memory. Kids today don't really cruise up and down the boulevard like they used to. Instead, they cruise the internet, but learning still continues. Today, we live in an instant information age. We may have access to many facts, the dates, trivia at our fingertips, twin games at Buffalo Wild Wings. But that does not make us smart. Maybe just tech savvy or fast on the fingers. Information alone points us to where the pool of knowledge can be procured, but that doesn't guarantee we are ready just yet to swim in the deeper end of understanding. True knowledge remains shallow until we bolster our findings with true understanding. We don't want to just sound like a loud mouth, a Mr. Know-It-All version of George Costanza on an episode of Seinfeld among our friends. Sam Cooke reminds us that we know some things, but we may not know everything.

Great teachers encourage curiosity in every learner to dig deeper, reach higher, swim longer, and weave understanding into the learner's knowledge. Until, over a period of time, we may acquire wisdom hardwired into our mind, heart, and soul, so that we may understand the why of life. We truly are lifelong learners who know there will always be something new to discover with the Mr. Rays of our lives. Consider this song by Five for Fighting.

Who were some of your wisest people in your life? Somewhere in this whole process, we become the next generation of teachers, mentors, for the new kids on the block. That, my friend, is an awesome privilege, and not to be taken lightly. From one of the finest ancient books of insight and wisdom for a lifelong learner, the king of his nation wrote in a forward-thinking manner, "My son, if you receive my words and treasure up my commandments with you, making your ear attentive to wisdom and inclining your heart to understanding, yes, if you call out for insight and raise your voice for understanding, if you seek it like silver and search for it as for hidden treasures, then you will understand the fear of the Lord and find the knowledge of God. For the Lord gives wisdom. From his mouth came knowledge and understanding." Proverbs 2, 1 through 7. The author, King Solomon. We go through life but once. Let us not waste too much of our precious time on trivial pursuits or social status, but discover the real purpose for our existence in this beautiful world. So when a precious young adult comes to us and seeks some insight, advice, or wisdom, we are ready to share it with them from our experience, our waves of history. Or, when a precious grandchild or a little boy just wants us to read another Dr. Seuss book to him or her, we'll be ready. So much so that our little waves of influence on the lives entrusted to our care will remain forever young.

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